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And you can find us also on the iHeartRadio app. Just search for Shouting Fire, and then you can listen to stuff in a device that has that thing, like your car, or your smart vibrating device. Anyway, here's Foo Fighters with Everlong, but the acoustic version. And we'll be back after some amount of music gets played. See ya.

And we're back. Welcome back, everybody, to Burning Mirror. I am Fax Machine, astrally projecting to your ear holes from Austin, Texas, in Fort Fax Machine. I actually have a flag right next to me that's got a picture of my face on it that says Fort Fax Machine, and then the byline on it is Memento Libido. Now, if you are anybody that knows anything about Latin, that's not a correct conjugation of memento, which is remember to. It turns out libido is the word that most closely translates to whimsy. And I was talking about it with my good friend who made the flag for me, Father Charles, fellow campmate, sometime guest on this show, and we had a very good laugh about it, and we decided to go ahead and full send, put that directly under my face, and it was a good time. So, welcome to Burning Mirror. Tonight, we are

We all roll it up into the activity of going to a burn or burning. Even though, you know, sometimes, as is the case with Apogea, there's a burn ban and you can't light stuff on fire. Or, you know, the stuff that you do want to light on fire is only a camp stove. I like to think of it like an arts and culture camp out, like a multi-day arts and culture camp out with a whole bunch of people working towards authentically expressing themselves. So that's the way that I think about burns, is that these are containers where people are working towards authentically expressing themselves. And that might not be the same for other people, or that might not be the same way that people think about it, but it's my goddamn show, so I'm going to go ahead and go and talk about it however I think about it. And if you're not on board with it, again, choose your own adventure, make good life choices, or make bad life choices, but be aware of what you're actually doing. Okay, so we were just listening to the acoustic version of Everlong by the Foo Fighters. Great, great version of that track. And I like the original version too, like the original studio version. But it's a very different kind of feeling. Just like, you know, it would if you remove the electricity out of something, and then you go and listen to the acoustic version of a thing, or you remove all of the other instrumentation and you just have just the acoustic guitar. It's a very different kind of feeling, even if it's by the same artist. Similarly, we were listening to Aerials by Ernesto Schnack. That's a acoustic cover. That's on a regular guitar as opposed to a 12-string, which is my personal favorite version of that song. But Aerials was originally performed, as people know, by System of a Down from Toxicity, if I remember correctly. All of Serge Tarkian's albums just kind of blend together in my head, because he's all, it's like, it's all good music. Remembering which good music was on which good album, it can sometimes be a challenge. And just to give you some perspective here, I just got back from Apogea, right? And I have been busy the entire time I have been back from Apogea. And I'm recording this episode right now because I am going to be busy normally when I would be live broadcasting this episode. And as part of it, I have a cup of coffee in my hand. I actually had prepared this before I started the show, and I have not yet begun to even drink it. And rather than spare you, I know some people get activated here by, here in life, in the universe, by, the sound of people slurping. I actually know I have an excellent friend who, I have tea with, and, they get a visceral reaction when you slurp, even though that's part of the experience. So I'm not going to slurp on the microphone, and that would be very silly of me to go ahead and do. So I won't do that, even though it would be pretty silly to do. So in order for me to actually drink my coffee, then, I will need to go ahead and play some other music. And you know what? Since we are on this kind of line of Foo Fighters and System of a Down, here's a song that I haven't heard in a while. And there's an acoustic version of it too. I'm going to play the acoustic version of this song, by a little band called Incubus. And if you know this song, then, shoutouts to you. We're all should go to the doctor and get our prostates checked.
So let me play that.

Let me drink my coffee, and then I'll actually go into the main topic of reflecting about Apogea after this. 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

0: And we are back. Welcome back, everybody. That was the acoustic cover of Sabaton's To Hell and Back. And that was covered by the band Beyond the Black. And the vocalist there was Jennifer Haben. Haben? H-A-B-E-N. However you pronounce that. It's a German band. I don't know how to pronounce German last names. I know how to pronounce Jennifer, maybe. How does anybody make mouth sounds? And then we also heard Incubus's Pardon Me. That's an acoustic version of it from 2000.
1: It's yeah. 9 o'clock.
0: It's not 9 o'clock. It is 9 o'clock in hologram burning mirror land. I am fax machine pre-recorded hologram version. Okay, so we've had our coffee. We've had our ponderings, and we've had our music. So let's talk about Apogea. And let's kind of dive into it. I am in the middle of unpacking and repacking my gear from Apogea right now, and I actually have on my radio desk my volunteer laminate that says Apogea 2026 Ranger, Colorado, fax machine Ranger. There's a lot of Ranger on this laminate. So, Apogea, to give you some context as to what it is, I mentioned that it's a regional burn. It's inspired by Burning Man, but it's its own independent entity with its own independent culture and processes and things that are of a different scale and of a different reference point. Burning Man is that thing in the desert, the scale of which... since its inception in the, what was it, 90s, late 80s, early 90s, I think it was early 90s, has since progressed to this, from a beach, you know, in the, on the West Coast, to a thing in the, in the Black Rock Desert, and sustains a temporary city of about 70 to 80,000 people every year. And there's a lot of infrastructure. There's a lot of stuff that happens at Burning Man. And, that scale, and the principles that were developed, by, this guy named Larry Harvey is, the ideas behind the principles, in addition to some of the elements of the culture of Burning Man, have kind of spread out into the wider, diaspora of burners, the zeitgeist of burners. And people who have gone to Burning Man thought, gee, you know what would be cool is what if we made our own Burning Man and we don't have to go out to the desert. We can go ahead and do it locally, and we can go ahead and include more people of our more immediate communities, and we can go ahead and have our own opinions and put our own spin on things. So the first of those events is my home burn that I go to the most often, called Burning Flipside. That was started in 1998 by a gentleman who goes by the name George Papp. He no longer lives in Austin or Texas, but he's been interviewed by the Burning Man Project on their podcast, Burning Man Live. In addition to, he still posts from time to time inside of the Burning Flipside groups. As time went on, more and more of these independently organized regional burns started popping up, of which Apogea is one of them. And Apogea, the name, is a kind of play on words. It's the root words are apogee, which is the furthest distance from, and then Gaia, which is, or Gia, which is depending on how you want to pronounce it, which is Earth. And so Apogea, Apogaea, cram it together, and then most people will call it Apogea or Apo, for short. And so that has been going on for maybe less than 20 years. I think it's maybe around 15 to 20 years, something like that. They've been on the current land, which is in a place called Los Animas County in the default world. That's close to the state line on the south side of Colorado. And they've been on that land developing it, working with the landowner and doing the event for 10 plus years at that location. So there's been a lot of history independently developing from Burning Man. And there's been a lot of, a lot of people, they don't go to Burning Man. Like, Burning Man is too far out of access for them for one reason or another. And so they go to these regional events like Apogea. Now, there's also more history and qualification to go ahead and put into here, because this was recorded in 2026. I went to Apogea 2026. In 2025, there was an event that took place that caused Apogea to shut down, and to shut down prematurely while the event was in progress. And so, so the event was emergency terminated before it saw its natural conclusion, and then everybody left after doing all their partying and celebration and expression and whatnot. There was a safety issue, and whether or not the handling of it was correct or not, everybody got out safely and nobody died at Apogea 2025. And yes, people were frustrated. Could it have been done better? Could it have been done a different way? Yeah, sure, of course. But the main thing there is that people who were at the event that were responsible for the safety of participants and the safety of the event, both short-term and long-term, made some calls and had to shut the event down early. And so some people, again, I have met some of these people who were at Apogea 2025. They have, and I met them while I was traveling to Element 11, in addition to other events throughout the 2025 burning year, and there's mixed sentiment, right? Some people were like, well, you know, it all kind of went sideways, and like, it was all disorganized, and this, that, and the other, and other people were like, no, it was great. You know, yes, it was regrettable that it shut down so early and they couldn't let anybody in, and people were traveling from all around to go ahead and go to this event, and they had been looking forward to it all year, and then it shut down early due to a safety issue. But there's a gradient. And of course, nobody's going to know the full story except the people who were directly involved. But the Apogea's administration, the people who are responsible for making the event go, the coordinators, the board members, the safety people, they got their heads together and they did a after action report. They published to the community, hey, this is what happened. This is what we understand. This is what we did. And this is what our process is when there is a safety issue of this magnitude, in order to make sure that we prevent any non-consensual violence risk to human life, as well as property. So that is actually available on Apogea's website. I encourage people to go look at it and really think about it, because when we go into these kinds of events, these kinds of burning events, the reality is that it is a risk to go ahead and go to these events. And there are a lot of different people who go to these events. And there may be people who have different ideas of safety and different ideas of what other people should be doing, right? It's a very diverse crowd out there. And there are also some people who may not have the best interests of other people in mind. In fact, they may be working towards the opposite of that. Just take a look at the news if you want to go ahead and go into a doom spiral. I'm not going to stop you there. Risk into it. So all of that context is to tee up going to Apogea 2026. It was kind of, I think of it as a recovery year, because this is the first event that Apogea's administration is doing, Apogea's team is doing, after they had to go ahead and do that shutdown. And it's not that it's the only event that they have done. They do other arts and culture events of smaller scale. And there are other regional events that happen in Colorado. But this is the next Apogea, and the memories of what had happened from Apogea 2025 are still pretty fresh in burner memory. And so people are like, is it going to happen again? Is it like part of a pattern? You know, what kinds of safety issues might happen at this event? And people were predisposed to that. And some people may have made the decision, I'm not going to go to this event this year that I would normally go. I'm not going to go ahead and go because I'm concerned about the safety. I don't know how this event is going to go this year after all the safety changes. It might not be the same event culturally for me. Let me wait a year. Let me wait and not go to Apogea 2026. And let me see what happens. And so there are some people who have this kind of mentality. So as far as things go, now we get closer and closer to the actual starting line of Apogea 2026. Earlier this year, me, your pal Fax Machine, I was at an event called Safety Side. And that event happens before Burning Flipside. And it's a safety training weekend. It's free to attend. And the idea is you go there in order to go ahead and get safety training for all of the normal stuff that regional burns do to make sure that an event like what we do is safe. Sounds pretty reasonable, right? So they train, there's training, basic training, and advanced training that is available for people who are interested in being part of the volunteer fire department, people interested in volunteering for Sanctuary, which is kind of like the regional equivalent, not equivalent, but it's the regional interpretation of Zendo Project, which is what Burning Man offers in that type of scope. There is also the community guide, mediator, de-escalator type of person department, which is the Rangers. And that's the department that I volunteer with and do training for. So Safety Side 2026, I believe this is in March of this year, rolls around. I'm part of the Burning Flipside Ranger leadership for the 2026 cycle. So I'm there. I'm helping to provide training and coordinate and talk to people about my rangering experiences, in addition to just, you know, connecting with other volunteers. There's a little bit of a subset of burners who, going to a burn and being at a burn is more about the volunteer experience and being there and expressing themselves through volunteership more than going to a dance floor in the middle of the woods or in a field somewhere or what have you. And so the people who take who really like lean into that volunteering related stuff get to see each other in person at an event like Safety Side. Safety Side is very small, though. It's about it can be anywhere from 60 to 120 people, and it is you know, it's a short, you know, it's a Friday night, Saturday all day training, Sunday half day training, and then everybody got to get out. I was going to say got to get off, but that's a different. It's a different thing entirely. So at Safety Side, we actually had members of the Apogea board, as well as people from the safety teams who showed up. They drove all the way out from Colorado. It's a 12-hour drive to 12-hour drive from Apogea to Austin. It's actually longer if you're coming from Denver or Colorado Springs or Boulder or something like that. So 12 plus hours, let's say. And they sat in because they don't have a Safety Side type event, a safety training weekend, where it's all of the safety departments are coming in to go ahead and do sort of all of their department level training and socializing and connecting with other people over meals and camping out in a way that you know, does not have all of the dance clubs and the oontz music and all of the other stuff that a burn has. It's training, and you find comradeship in volunteering and training about safety stuff. So we had these people show up at Safety Side. We got to go ahead and connect with them. I got to connect with the ranger lead and one of the people who is part of the BAMF team. BAMF stands for the Bureau of Apogea Medical and Fire. That also includes their incident commander system representatives. And then a couple of the board members showed up as well. And I got to talk to them. I got to go ahead and talk to the consent lead. I got to talk with somebody who was responsible for operating Apogea's Sanctuary, in addition to their DICE camp, which is diversity, inclusion, consent, and equity. That's very similar to Burning Man's RIDE program, which is radical inclusion, diversity, and equity. And so I got to go ahead and I got to talk to this kind of this handful, maybe two handfuls of people who showed up to this kind of smaller scale event in Texas while I was a facilitator and also a trainee. And we found a lot in common of how we talked to one another, how we thought about safety, and we were interested in connecting further. So this wonderful human, Ranger Sentinel, is the ranger lead for Apogea. He and I were talking, and he was like, well, if you want to go to Apogea, we would love to have you. We can help you. You know, we have a volunteer program. If you want to come volunteer and knowledge share and experience share, we would love to invite you. And I said, okay. So, I figured out if I could take time off from my default world job and go travel over to there. And I did. So now all of that background brings us up to the actual event, just before the actual event of Apogea 2026. So, and so now you have the prologue, before we get into the meat and potatoes of how Apogea actually ended up. And I can hear that, my lovely companion, Nana, she's a 135-pound Great Pyrenees Labrador mix, is having a great time barking at something in the background. I don't know if the microphone can pick it up or not. But I think it's time for a music break. Possibly more coffee. I might end up drinking a lot of coffee while this thing is going on. But let's go ahead and let's switch over to some more music. And, you know, I was talking for so long that I was like, what kind of music do I want to actually start playing here? Let's go with this. Let's go with some Blue Oyster Cult. And then let's, that'll be followed up by some Glenn Danzig of the band Danzig. And, maybe some other stuff as well. So we'll be back. You've been listening to Burning Mirror on ShoutingFire.com. And I love you very much. Okay, here's some music.

Whoa! Sorry, LaGrange. Sorry, ZZ Top. We're not going to get to you. Maybe later. Welcome back. It's Burning Mirror time, and I am your host, Fax Machine. We were just listening to the last version, the final version of Astronomy by Blue Oyster Cult. That was produced 8 full years and 1 artist after the original Astronomy came out. And then that was followed up by Mother by Glenn Danzig from the album Danzig, 1988. Danzig was probably most remembered in the 2000s, you know, the aughts and beyond, back when a little game called Guitar Hero came out. And Mother was featured as one of the very, very starting tracks that you could go ahead and you could, you know, you're learning how to not play the fake guitar. And so Danzig was featured on there. And, you know, I am not a child of that era, but I was certainly a young adult. That's one of the ways that I was introduced to Danzig, and I think that still remains one of the most popular singles that Danzig has done, at least in the modern era. You know, maybe there's going to be some type of throwback show, and then they play a Danzig track at the right moment, and then suddenly Danzig gets, you know, 5 billion views for some just obscure song that, otherwise people would just not know about. So anyway, we're back. 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I don't know that I will ever stop loving you, person who is listening to this. If you have thoughts, by the way, if you have thoughts, feelings, reflections of your own, if you want to be on this thing in some way, somehow, I have an email address now. This is a new thing for 2026. You can reach out to me at hi at burningmirror.com. Send me your things. Whatever it is that you want to send me. If you ask for a copy of the playlist, if you want to talk about the really, really funny picture, the most Danzig picture of Glenn Danzig on Wikipedia, if you have thoughts about Apogea 2025 or 2026, I would love to talk to you, actually. You know, most of this show is me yapping, and a lot of it is me yapping by myself and monologuing, but I also love some of my favorite recordings of this show are me having a conversation with just other people. And you don't have to be a skilled interviewer. You don't have to, you know, like if you're breathing into the microphone too hard, doesn't matter. It's all, we treat it as a live performance, basically. So just come and express yourself, however that sounds like for you. And we're going to have a good time. I don't know anybody who's been on this show that's had a bad time. And this show's been running since 2024. November-ish of 2024, if I remember correctly. So we're approaching to 1.5 years of Burning Mirror. That's kind of crazy. I didn't even do a special episode for the 1 year anniversary or anything. So, you know, just keep on trucking, I guess. Okay, let's talk a little bit more. When we were last talking about Apogea, I was talking about all of the background that led me to become aware of Apogea and to have met people that invited me to go to Apogea, right? I give you all the context there. By this point, I
by the time I actually started preparing to go to Apogea, Flipside had already happened. I was having a big feeling about other community related stuff, other kink and BDSM community related stuff that I was in the middle of and managing. I got out the other side of all of that, and I was like, whew, that was a lot. And then I went to a event called Ropecraft. This was in May, and I managed to go ahead and kind of somatically process all of the emotion, all of the feeling that I had been holding on to in my body, and I sucked it out of myself, through, I have a whole episode on my reflections from Ropecraft, and that's probably not the last episode because I have a whole bunch more writing to still do. But that was a really great time for me to experience some catharsis and get some perspective on my life, and also to feel I was at this point in my life where I could open myself up to new experiences after I had emptied myself of things that I had been holding on to that I didn't even realize I was holding on to. So I got back from Ropecraft. It's 2 weeks to go until Apogea, because Ropecraft happened on Memorial Day weekend, and Apogea happens in the middle of June. So I got like two and a half weeks to go ahead and prepare for that. And I'm trying to figure out, even before Ropecraft, I was trying to figure out, okay, well, am I going to go by plane, and then I'm going to go ahead and hitch a ride from some people that I knew, or am I going to go ahead and drive? Because one of my burner campmates at Flipside, Hoopy Frood, was going to Apogea, and both of us had never been. It was our first time, and we started talking about, well, maybe we want to go ahead and we want to carpool or do a car convoy, and that way we can share resources and figure out our camping arrangements, our supply arrangements, all of that stuff. And we were both going to go volunteer as rangers. As experienced rangers, no less, at Apogea. And so, we had hatched a plan, after going back and forth, over a little bit of time. We said, okay, I'm going to come from Austin through Dallas, which is not the direct path to Apogea. I'm going to go to Dallas. I will go ahead and, I'm going to pack as if I was going to fly, because it's useful as an exercise for me to change my gear around, and if I'm going to go ahead and fly to other burns in the future, I need to be able to pack appropriately for that. You know, when I went to Flipside, which was in April, I brought a trailer, and I brought all of this infrastructure, I brought all this stuff, and it was great. But I can't bring a trailer with me everywhere, especially if it's not on this continent that I want to go ahead and travel and do burning related activities, or just travel and just do backpacking and like stuff. I can't bring a trailer with me all around the world. So I got to change my thinking around a little bit. I can't get too anchored to all of the gear that I happen to bring in these different circumstances. I should enjoy the different kinds of circumstances and enjoy the challenge of preparing as if I had different constraints. So I had prepared all of my stuff, and the idea was that I was going to hammock camp, and I was going to go ahead and I was adopted by a camp called Green Light District, which is a very long-running camp. They used to have a big art piece. They still do, but they didn't bring it this year. That's kind of this giant suspension rig that was human-operated, and so it would load people up of all
all types and sizes, and then there would be people that would operate the flying machine, and they would spin around on a center pedestal, and then it'd be kind of like a human powered ride that sent people flying around in a big old circle, and that was like one of their big art pieces. They didn't have enough staffing. They didn't have enough people who were ready and able to go ahead and operate that machine this year, so they decided not to bring it. But I was looking for a place to go ahead and hang my hammock, and Ranger Sentinel said, "Well, why don't you come camp with us at Greenlight District?" And the placement that we have, it has trees. You can go ahead and hang your hammock in the trees here. And I said, "Yeah, okay, great." And so I packed down my flight kit. I basically had one 27-gallon bin in addition to a backpack, like a fairly hefty sized backpack. But that would be my carry on, quote unquote. And then I decided, okay, I weighed my equipment. I made sure that it would fit all of the normal flying criteria. And then I was like, okay, well, I'm going to drive instead. So I'll go ahead and I'll do a little extra. You know, I'll take care of my kitchen. I'll add a couple of extra luxury items that, because I have plenty of space inside of my vehicle, and then I'll go, and the rest of my vehicle space is for Hoopy Frood and his not flight kit, because he normally would just take everything in his vehicle entirely, so it would be a full complement of stuff inside of that vehicle. So we figured out how to make it work. I got over there to his place, and I overnighted. He worked on loading up all the stuff, and we took off at around 5:30 a.m. And made it to Trinidad, Colorado. And we arrived there at around, I want to say, 3:30 local time. Colorado is in mountain time, and Texas is in Texas time, central time, for those who haven't picked it up. So with the time change, we'd been on the road for about 12-ish hours, of real driving time and breaks, and we made our final approach onto the Apogea property on Tuesday, the Tuesday of the event. That's actually when it would be considered early entry, I believe. And so we made it, and we managed to go ahead and get in, and everything was fine. Hoopy Frood let me take a step back, because I need to describe also the geography of Apogea as well, otherwise the rest of this explanation is not going to make sense. But we arrived, and we get to Apogea, and at the way this works when you get to Apogea, at least on this land, is you arrive at the in a small little town called Valdez, and then there's this shared mountain hill thingy, and elevation around here is around 6,600 feet, right? So higher than Burning Man, which is 4,400 feet, something like that. And I think what is Denver's elevation? 5,500 feet, 5,280, and that's, 1,600 meters above sea level. But this area, is higher than that, an extra 1,000 feet higher than that, roughly 1,400 feet or so. So we're in elevation, and we arrive at the base of this property, which is, subdivided. There's multiple people who are on this hill thingy. And there's a gas station there,
And we do our final supply point at the gas station, which is in the middle of restocking. It's completely empty, practically. And then we follow the instructions, which is basically from this gas station, make a right, go over this bridge, and then look for a sign that says, like, event this way. You'll see it. And I'm like, are we going to actually see it? And then we, you know, we figured it out. We got to the gate, quote unquote, which is at the base of the mountain. And so we wait there and we stage up, we get our wristbands, and, you know, it's Tuesday, so there's not really a lot of traffic there. So we're waiting. And because of the way that everything is, like, it's very windy at this point. This is common, I guess, for, this time of year for Colorado. So we get onto the mountain. They send an escort vehicle. They said, look for the creepy white van, and it will go ahead and

mile from the gate to the actual greeters area, which is at the elevation, you know, 6,600-ish feet. And then greeters has a turnabout, and then they have the normal greeters type experience. Oh yeah, welcome to the thing. Do you want a hug? Do you want to ring the bell? Et cetera, et cetera. They got a bell because, of course, they got a bell. And so I go over and I punch the bell, you know, because I don't have a mallet with me that I wanted to use or anything like that. So I just whack it. And every time when I was on shift, when I was wandering by that area, I would go over and I would slap the bell or do something in order to make it ring. And then we were there. So gate to greeters is pretty far away. Gate to the event is pretty far away. And so it's very disconnected, and that means that the actual entry point to and from the event is pretty disconnected as well. So keeping that in mind will make sense a little bit more later. And so we're at the event now. We're inside of the actual property. We're at Apogea. Hooray, we did it. Apogea, the way that the roads are built is that it's like a fishbone. And so picture one long road that's basically like the spine. And then off of it are offshoots, you know, kind of like ribs that go into kind of like cul-de-sac type of areas. And those might loop around, but then they all rejoin back to the main spine, the main fishbone road. I think that's like A Street, Aether Works Way, I think is what they called it. And it's arranged so that towards the front they number these kind of neighborhoods by hundreds. And so here's the 100 block, here's the 200 block, all the way up to the 700 block. And so I was staying in the 600 block, which was towards the back end of the fishbone, at the top of a hill. There's a lot of elevation change, and a lot of area that is like you have to take a 4x4 vehicle, you have to take an all four-wheel drive vehicle into it, or it's hiking, camping only. There's still plenty of places where you can drive into and unload your stuff and then take it over to parking, but there is also a lot of more rugged terrain where you need more specialized equipment to go. My vehicle could do 4x4, all-wheel drive, all of the other fun stuff, and so I didn't have any problems with it, and I was hammock camping. You know, my personal gear set was much smaller, and so I had more flexibility to figure out where I could camp. So I get to my site, I get to center camp. And they have a center camp at Apogea. Not all events do. And we unload Hoopy Fruit's stuff. And then I unload my stuff up at the top of the hill in the 600 district. Hoopy Fruit is camping near center camp in the 200 block with the DICE team, the diversity team. And that's right across the street from Safety HQ, Ranger, Medical, etc. And I go to set up my stuff. I'm trying to find a spot. And one of the people I'm camping with is the placement lead. And so they're like, hey, the place that you want to set up your hammock, are you going to set up here? Because this is a footpath. And I'm like, there's no flags to actually say that this is a footpath. But I can see, like, okay, this makes sense that there would be a footpath here. And I'm like, well, I haven't set up my hammock yet. So I can find a different solution here. I need to figure out a place that's not a footpath. Like, could you walk me through this so that I can actually set up a hammock here? That's kind of the reason why I'm here as opposed to somewhere else.
So we kind of, we faff about a bit and we try

try to figure out, okay, well, you know, this is a footpath, but maybe if you set it up here, like people can just like walk through your camp. And like, I'm like, I don't know if you know how a hammock camp works, respectfully. I don't want to make any assumptions, but a hammock is right at chest height. People are just gonna walk right through it. And I might be sleeping in the hammock when people are walking through that. So that's probably not gonna work, you know? Like, it's a camp. It would be equivalent to people just walking through your tent. Every time that somebody wanted to walk through that area, they would just walk right through your tent. Not ideal. But I find a spot, and we do a little bit of landscaping, a very, very small amount of landscaping, in order to go ahead and make it happen, and it's great. No problems. I set up a tarp, I set up the hammock, I set up my kitchen, and over the event, I kind of consolidate a little bit further, a little bit further. And if you were walking, you could actually see it from the main road, but if you weren't paying attention, you wouldn't see it. It was kind of in this really great spot of trees that were healthy. There was good wind protection, there was good shelter there. And I set up a tarp, I set up a hammock, and I was great the entire event. I was there, including Tuesday. I was there for 6 days. And I don't say 6 days and nights because it was like whenever I was actually actively using camp to go change, to go sleep, etc., my base camp was there for 6 full days. So like that worked out great. And it was in a spot where you wouldn't normally be able to set up a tent or put in a vehicle. So like it really was like it was not in people's way. I didn't feel disrupted. I didn't feel like I was disrupting other people. Totally great. And like I could have a little bit of privacy if I needed it when I was changing or what have you. And then I did 2 steps and I was right there in the middle of everything where the camp had, there was a camp bar, a camp dance floor, and a camp tea house. That was one of the things they also did, is a camp tea house. And I'm like, great, here it is. I'm here. Yay, me. So I get there. I'm in camp. We set up. Everything's great. It's time to go ahead and go ranger. And I'm rangering throughout the event. And as far as the event goes, it's 5 days. Like the normal event time frame is from Wednesday to and Sunday is the Exodus day. So Saturday is the very last night that people have to go party. Of that time frame, you know, that's what, 96 to 100 hours of the event, like actually being active. I was volunteering for, on record, I was volunteering for 36 hours of rangering, roughly. There may be some additional on there. Not less, but there is probably more. And so I will dive into that after a music break, because I had a tiny dog approach me and look at me with its old tiny dog eyes, and I think it wants to go do something. And it will do it wherever it needs to, and it will be very regrettable if that happens. So I'll be back. I'm gonna go ahead and play some more music. Here's Fire Woman by The Cult. And I actually have to press the play button in order to make that music happen. 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

And we're back. Welcome back, everybody, to Burning Mirror. I am your Burning Mirror, Burning Host, Fax Machine. And Burning Mirror is on ShoutingFire.com and KFlipCamp.org. And welcome to the thing. We're back, everybody. We were just listening to a nice little chunk of music. And actually, this playlist I was running when Hoopy Fruit and I were on the road outbound to Apogea, starting with Fire Woman by The Cult, always a classic, Rainbow in the Dark by Dio, rest in peace, Ronnie James Dio, Paranoid by Black Sabbath, and then Run to the Hills by Iron Maiden, from The Number of the Beast, 1982. Going back to Apogea, so we actually got there. I spent the past 90 minutes rambling about all of the background and what have you, and now we're actually there. And so, ostensibly, the reason why I'm there, not just to volunteer, but also to participate. And so I'm coming in from Texas. It's my first time. I do my thing, which is poetry. And I offer poetry as kind of like a performative event for people. You come find me, you ask me for poetry, I write you a poem on the spot. You walk away with the poem. That's kind of the way that I have been doing it these days. I get a lot of joy out of it. I get a lot of creative expression out of it. And part of the performance, you know, not calling it performative like a derogatory, like it's not genuine in some way. I'm talking about a performance in that I'm doing it. You see me writing the poem for you right then and there. You know, and in a matter of moments, you have a poem written personally for you, and you get to walk away with that. And so I get to go ahead, and I've talked about this project. It's been with me ever since I started going to Burns, and I get to see as people receive this poem. People receive this very personal, intimate gift that the expressions that I see as they process it are unfiltered. They're the raw expressions, the authentic expression that people receive or people express, because they don't know. They read the poem, and then I get to see their moment in time as they read and process what it is that the poem actually reflects back to them, right? Because it's a poem of the moment. And sometimes they might be happy, they might be confused, they might be moved to tears. That's happened multiple times. I've had at least one person, this is very early on, but one person just start yelling at me when they received the poem. And it was a yell of joy. They just didn't have any other way to express it. They just started yelling. This method of creating and expressing art has been very integral to my experience as a burner. And it's the way that allows me to go ahead and gently enter into someone else's world just for a brief moment, and to give them something that is a truly, truly a gift for me to go ahead and express my time and my creative energy as I perceive them in the moment. And some people, I was just having a conversation with another burner recently, some people might see that as kind of a form of magic, as a form of channeling this creativity and creating something from what appears to be nothing on the spot.
right? That's something that is unthinkable to a lot of people. And I just do it. I just create, and I give and give and I give. And that's part of the experience. And I don't remember why, but I was thinking about Apogea has a very, very strong art grant program. And so I was talking with a few other burners during the event, and we were like, man, the art grants that they have here are head and shoulders above what we would normally be doing in Texas. Like, it's really, really, there's a lot of support for artists inside of, I think that comes from fundraisers, that comes from ticket proceeds, that comes from all sorts of stuff, but it's really good out there. And I was like, oh, I could probably write an art grant, request for, you know, I do the poetry project, but I have this idea about expanding it to make it even more of a performative art type of thing. And the idea was that I would be followed by an entourage of people, and then I would write the poem for somebody, and then as part of the performance of the delivery of the poem to someone, we would read it aloud, we would recite it, and then there would be a band next to us that plays music inspired by that poetry. Or whatever, you know, like, and so it would be like it doesn't have to be a mariachi band, but it would be a group of musicians that would express themselves, express the poetry in that moment, through music. And people in the past have asked me, do you write music? Have you written music before? Would you consider writing music? Because of the way that the rhythm and the nature of the poetry that I write could be integrated musically into song, into expression. And I was like, that's a really interesting concept, and I've never actually followed up on it, but I get this. You know, I have this idea. So maybe in the future I might, you know, figure out a way to combine music with poetry in this really interesting way that is very immediate and really brings home this experience for people. This is the way that when I go to a burn, this is my primary way that I connect and express, with people. Yeah, I bring all of my other, like, fun toys, you know, like, I bring my Shibari gear, I bring this, I bring that, but the real way that I engage with people, I go to burns to connect with people. I don't go to burns to have an experience, like a consumptive experience, or to be altered, to get something out of it, right? I'm there to go ahead and connect with people. And that's the way that every burn that I've been to, every event that I go to, that's what I prioritize, is I prioritize the human connection. And I also prioritize, like, making new connections and reinforcing existing connections. So I don't really need a lot of reasons to go ahead and go. It was just this guy who is a ranger who also does, like, cool bubble art that showed up in Texas one day and said, hey, you want to come ranger at this event? And I was like, okay, good enough a reason as any. Well, let me see if I can make it work. And I made it work. Like, this is a way for me to go ahead and fill that cup inside of me, is to be able to go ahead and make these connections, even if they're very brief, very tiny connections. They're still very strong connections in that moment in time. And do I want all of the connections to be long-running, wonderful lifetime experiences? Yes, of course. I think everybody looks for something like that.
But for me, it's enjoying that moment of authentically connecting with people, and enjoying that moment for what it is, and releasing that energy as well in the form of poetry that is really special to me. You know, that's art for me. That's my art, that I like to go ahead and do. And finding whimsical, creative ways to go ahead and extend it is something that I always am thinking about. In the back of my head, I'm thinking about, what is another way that I can improve this experience, that I can bring this type of expression to more people, to other people? And that motivates me to go to different burns and to go and connect with more people. And so when I have the opportunity to, as I have the time and material to do so, I try to get to burns. This is the thing that feeds my soul. You know, to use a kind of a hokey term of it. This is the thing that really is why I go to burns, is to go ahead and to be in the container, to connect with people, to hold the security of that container so people can authentically express themselves. That's why I volunteer so much. That's why I love volunteering and I choose to be in it. That's why I express myself the way that I do. That's why I'm doing this right now, this show. So being able to go ahead and actually do that is a gift to myself. I'm giving myself this gift and I'm prioritizing it in order to go ahead and hold space and to express myself authentically to other people, and vice versa, to invite authentic expression that people feel like they can authentically express themselves to me. So that's cool. So at Apogea, I'm writing poetry, I'm doing my thing, and it's interesting because when I introduce myself, I'm not saying, oh, I'm Fax Machine, I am a ranger lead in Texas, and I'm traveling here to go ranger, this, that, and the other. I just go, hi, my name is Fax Machine, and people will go, you're the poetry guy. I heard about you. I saw you on the event program, and like, I didn't realize that was you. I want to go ahead and I want a poem from you. And I would go, okay, sure. You know, come find me later if you don't want to do it right now. Or I could just do it for you right now. I could write you a poem right now. I have all my materials with me. Poetry travels light. And so I got to go ahead and I got to go do that. In the future, probably what I might want to go ahead and do is might run a short little poetry workshop to have people show up, and then they can learn how to write poems the way that I do. I love sharing my knowledge with people, and then also have the chance to read those poems and be there with other people as everybody experiences it in this very immediate way that co-creates a experience for more people. That would be pretty cool. Didn't get to it this time, but maybe in the future. So I mentioned, though, in before the music break, that I volunteered a lot during the event. And I say a lot because my normal threshold for volunteering is 3 volunteer shifts. This is a nod to my buddy Jedi, who is a fellow ranger, who's been at it for a lot longer than I have. But he gave me this very prescient advice that said, my limit is 3 shifts. I don't do more than 3 shifts. And it could be whatever 3 shifts they want, but it's only 3 shifts, and then I'm donezo. And I go, yeah, okay, that makes sense. So on paper, I signed up for 3 shifts. For 3 ranger shifts, and that fulfilled the criteria for me getting a volunteer ticket. That also, you know, I filled the shifts that
are considered critical shifts. Those are ones that are historically understaffed. And I go do the thing. And so that is like early in the event and then also later in the event. And then in between that, so I sign up for 3 shifts. That's a total of 18 hours, 6 hours per shift. And then because of the way the event is staffed, keeping in mind that this is a recovery year, right? There's not as many people. There's not as many volunteers proportionally to the amount of people at the event. There's not as much rangers as a result, which means that we're short-staffed, right? And every event is going to have short staffing in some way or another. There's going to be gaps, but there were pretty big gaps inside of this event. And rangers being one of the most mobile faces of public safety, having them be active as much as possible is important. So I ended up signing on to more shifts, and I walked on to more shifts, as it were. So I signed up originally for 1 dirt shift and 2 khaki shifts. Khaki is the shift dispatch, radio operator at HQ type of person. And also like the note taker scribe. So those were the 3 shifts that I signed up for. I ended up adding another dirt shift and another 2 khaki shifts onto my plate for a total of 36 hours of volunteering. And then I also helped out with Exodus because of Exodus got a little muddy. So I did a lot of volunteering, but I was still able to, it's not like that I am depriving myself of the event, right? Some people view volunteering as a sacrifice. They are giving up part of their event because they can't party as hard. They can't, they have to withhold their sobriety in order to go ahead and volunteer. Right. And normally they would go to an event in order to kind of shake themselves free of that pattern or what have you. And meanwhile, I'm there just volunteering shift after shift. But I don't feel like that I'm becoming burned out or exhausted or sacrificing myself in these ways. I feel great joy and I choose to go ahead and be on these shifts. And sometimes in the moment, it's like, oh, this person is going to be by themselves if nobody else helps them out. Well, let me check in with myself to see if I have the capacity and I have the desire to go ahead and spend time connecting with somebody else on this shift. And that's my way of experiencing the burn. And so I've done that. I helped out people, when they would otherwise be alone on shift. I would help support other people so that they feel like that this is also for them a joyous thing, and allow the knowledge exchange. The reason why that Ranger Sentinel had said, hey, come share your knowledge with all the other Rangers. I said, yeah, sure. Hell yeah. Let's do it. I'm remembering, I just had an episode get released that where I was featured on another podcast, Accuracy Third. We interviewed in November of 2025. But then the episode got released, in May, April, May, June of 2026. And there's a pause where I'm talking about my experiences at Burning Man, and then somebody, I think it's like Rex, who's like, it was either Rex or D-Day, and then he goes, oh, you really are a ranger, aren't you? Because I was explaining a silly situation where I was just like, I'm just helping people. I'm just wandering around helping people.
you know, help them solve their own problems at Burning Man. It is very much the same way at other burns when I'm on shift as a ranger. I'm wandering around, I'm engaging with community, and if people look like they might need help, I'll just be like, hey buddy, would you like somebody to go ahead and just be with you while you sort through your stuff? Not like, oh, let me help you out, get out of the way, let me fix your problem. It's, what do you got going on there? You know, are you working through something? Do you need a buddy in the moment while you sort through your thing? Do you need to be connected with resources? You know, I do stuff like that. That's my way of rangering. And so I did a lot of rangering. I helped out with the ranger effort. I helped cover, because I have a lot of experience rangering at this point, I helped cover and mentor rangers, and to help back up the ranger leadership, because it was a busy event as far as rangering is concerned. You know, there were ongoing things that happened that I'm not going to get into the details of, but there's stuff that required troubleshooter more finesse that requires a subject matter expert to be working on it. Meanwhile, the rest of the city needs to be kept operating, and we need to be able to have rangers mobilizing and going around. So, you know, I have, while one system of rangers is working on a given situation in some way, I still have to go ahead and think of, okay, there's this moving component over here, but I still need to make sure that we're monitoring this side over here. Great. Let's make sure we also have that captured, so that when the next person comes in to relieve me, I can go ahead and I can give them the full rundown. I can say, look at this. I've written this down. You know, here's the timeline of what has happened, and here's where we're going next. You know, this is what you need to keep an eye out on as you come on shift. You know, whether that's another ranger in the HQ, another shift lead, or it's another series of dirt rangers, people who are out on their mosey patrol. And I did my first khaki shift as Burn Knight City shift lead. Burn Knight at Apogea is a little different. And it was more different to this time of year because there was a burn ban. So you can't really burn anything during any time there is a burn ban. Fire art was not allowed, because all of Colorado might light on fire because somebody threw a flaming poi or something like that into the trees on accident. Don't want to have that happen. That would be bad. So no fire art. A lot of people were very disappointed about that, but they understood, and they tried to figure out a way to go ahead and get around it by bringing light instead. And so they brought light art. And during burn night, a lot of burns will have an effigy that they light on fire, and then everybody gathers around the big structure fire, and maybe they'll wander around in a circle, and they'll say weird shit, and then it's over. And then people go party as hard as they can, and then they got to pack up and leave the next day or whatever. Some people will go ahead and go do that. At Apogea specifically, there is no effigy. There is a performance. There is fire. There would normally be fire performances and fire art that takes that place, and that's been going on for a long, long time. No effigy, especially just because of the way that, like, the terrain that they're in, pretty heavily wooded, they just prefer to go ahead and do fire art instead of effigies, which is totally fine.
I actually love that a lot. Rangers go on to perimeter to make sure that people aren't getting in the way of fire art and potentially, you know, putting themselves in material risk. But and it's also there to go ahead and show face, right? It's there to say, we are here, we represent a certain portion of the community, and we are here to serve the community, and it helps build, it's another way to build social credit, right? I mean, that's what Rangers operate on. And then, of course, so there is still, even though there's no burn, yeah, there's still a burn night perimeter. It's a ceremonial perimeter of Rangers. And there's also a ceremonial, you know, burn night khaki that helps to facilitate. That's where all of the action is happening a lot of the time. And so the rest of the city is still operating. There's still participants in the city. So we still need to go ahead and make sure that people are going around the city and doing their thing. And so I was the city, the city shift lead, where, what was her name? So Rachel was the burn night, perimeter, shift lead. And, I'm laughing because I'm thinking back to that period of time. And it was like, okay. The way that Colorado, burners party is that, so the event starts on Wednesday. Thursday night, things are popping. Structures are built. Everything is going great. Friday night, kind of like peak intensity. This is what I'm being told. Thursday night, Friday night, those are the big party nights for people. Saturday night, everybody runs out of their fun stuff, whatever it is, open to interpretation. And then they realize that they need to go home, so they kind of like already starting to wind down. Not the case for this event. Again, keeping in mind that this is a recovery year, so people got a lot of pent-up party energy. P-U-P-E. I should turn that into a patch or something. Pent-up party energy. Where they might not have been able to go ahead and party for a year and a half because of the early shutdown in 2025. So they want to go ahead and they want to go hard every night, including burn night, even knowing that they have to go ahead and pack up and hit the road on Sunday, right? So what this means is that it was busy during that time frame. I'm not going to say how many incidents actually took place there, or how much stuff I had to go ahead and write in the log, but let's just say that very, very broadly speaking, it was not the quietest night. And there was one dirt pair who was on duty for the city, and it was still the late afternoon. The sun hadn't even gone down yet. And they're giving me a ride to HQ so I could come on shift. And I'm asking them, oh, how is it? And they say, it was an older gentleman who said, it was a younger human who said, oh, it's been quiet. And I go, oh, so it was routine, right? And then, you know, because if you say it's quiet, then things are going to start getting really noisy. You know, us Rangers can be superstitious sometimes. Us, anybody who works in emergency services hates that word, the Q word. And and then the older gentleman, I think the maybe flew over his head. He was like, no, yeah, it was routine. It was pretty quiet, you know. And I'm like, okay. I'm going to make sure I have so much coffee and I have everything ready to go, because I'm going to be ready for this to be the least quiet shift of the entire burn. And I was, you know, self-fulfilling prophecy, maybe you are manifesting it, whatever, calling the shenanigans energy into existence.
did not have a quiet shift. and so there were people who had situations. There were people who walked up. A lot of busyness at the HQ. There were ongoing things that required that special troubleshooter subject matter expert level touch, right? And there was a lot going on, and so when that dirt pair eventually returned because they had to fill out some paperwork, I was like, so it's a routine shift, huh? And they look at me and they narrow their eyes and they're like, I see what you mean by calling it a routine shift. And I'm like, now you know for next time. Oh, boy. So, but you know what? We managed to have the entire event. The entire event happened. No early shutdown. Nobody died. Great. Love that. That's like the 100% success rate. And it was busy, but that's why we're there, is we're there to go ahead and that's our gift to the community, is to go ahead and help process when people need assistance and to connect them with resources when they need it, right? To make sure that this event is a container for people to authentically express themselves. And, you know, and hopefully do so in a risk-aware way, right? So I on the way back home, you know, I was tired. We managed to pack up and leave, and I had been awake for all close to 30 hours because I ended up pulling a double shift. Burn night, which was a 6-hour shift, turned into a 12-hour shift, turned into me going back to camp and packing up everything in about 15 minutes because I have a small camp, and then just being awake because it's Exodus Day. So I end up going to help out at the HQ. I move my gear and my vehicle down to HQ so that Hoopy Frood, who also was doing a lot, like we were both doing quite a lot, and because he was right next to HQ, whenever I was there, he was there, and he would be hanging out there, and like when I was on shift, he would just be hanging out there, and I'm like, I'm gonna give you a point, an observation, but you realize that there is a whole burn out there, right? It doesn't have to be all here in the HQ, like. It's okay, we got it here. And he's like, yeah, okay, I hear what you're saying. And so, you know, we have the type of relationship shape where we can go ahead and we can gently encourage each other to go away, go enjoy, go explore this event on our own terms. Not just feel like that we have to stay because one person is on duty here, the other person also has to go ahead and be on duty here, you know? So we still had a good time though. The weather at the event is more similar to Burning Man's weather than you might think. The climate is a little different. Because it's an elevation, the sun hits harder, the cold hits harder, and it's dry, similar to Burning Man. And the weather patterns are kind of unpredictable. It gets hot during the daytime, it gets cold during the nighttime, and there can be sudden storms, sudden wind storms, sudden rainstorms and thunder. And my camp situation ended up being great. It's very flexible, very comfortable. Like, I had no issues with sleeping pretty much any night. It took me a little bit for my sinuses to acclimate to the higher altitude. And I was like, man, this sucks. And then I went to sleep and it was fine.

that was that having your whole field of view completely encompassed by this majestic sunrise, best sunrise I've seen all year at Apogea. You know, the only place where I'll see a better sunrise is probably Burning Man, because I'm going to that this year too. So I've been awake. I was helping out a fellow ranger who hadn't khakied at hadn't acted as shift lead at Apogea, but was she was the one who was relieving me from my burn night shift, but also pretty much completely isolated. All the other rangers had gone to bed, or were still handling that special troubleshooting related stuff. And that, you know, it was already clear that the pattern of activity was not going to go ahead and let up anytime soon. So to have just one person there and no other meaningful relief or support was like, I still want to go ahead and for continuity, for backup, for support, I want to go ahead and I'll continue on, but I'll switch into, I'm going to hang out here at the HQ. I'm just going to get my nice reclining chair and I'm just going to chill out, you know, and then like I can let my brain cool off a little bit. And then when time comes, if I need to go ahead and you need a consult, and the other people who you might need to have consult with are not available, at least I can go ahead and I can help out and provide my perspective. That shift, you know, I did get rest, but it wasn't necessarily me going to sleep. It was just me kind of moving into a lower wave of activity. But that was the funniest shift that I have ever had. I was cracking up, partially because of the sleep deprivation, I'm sure. But also, like, the person who I was on shift with, Cheese Fairy is her name. She has done a fair amount of rangering at Black Rock City, you know, which is a whole other kind of ball game, and is one of the senior camp members for a camp named Scrambles, which is actually a camp that's right across the street from where I was camping, Green Light District, and so we've both had a lot of lived experience, especially at Burns. And so we were swapping stories and I was cracking up the entire night. And there would be periods of lower activity and I would nod off a little bit, but then the radio would squawk and I would be like, okay, I'm awake. I'm alert. You know, let's go ahead and let's handle whatever it is that we need to go handle. And so, it did require that there was, we had to coordinate some logistics, with other resources inside of the city. And that was fine. You know, I was able to go ahead and manage through that. And, I felt alert and conscious and in the way, having a word fart, I felt conscious and alert and like in the able to competently respond is the way that I want to go ahead and think about it, because I was able to help with radio traffic. I was able to help relay information cross channel because we had by the end of the event at the HQ, we had to have three radios because of the way that people wanted to have radio communication segmented. And then people were moving from one channel to another and it was just like, okay, like fine, whatever. So like three radios, across like four or five channels and just trying to make it work. Right. And so there's a picture of me floating around, where I'm still on shift. It hasn't gotten super late at, during burn night yet. But I managed to go ahead and find in one of the burner gear swap, the ranger specifically gear swap bins, a vest that barely fit. I had to like

0: tear the seams in order to get it to fit my arms and shoulders. But I had, by the end of the event, I was holding on to 3 radios in addition to my belt pouch. And I have this look on my face like, oh, what now? Like, what are you doing here? And shout outs to my good ranger buddy and multi-burner friend Oberon, who took that photo for me, and we got to serve with one another on shift. We got to go ahead and spend a lot of time talking about the world and how we each viewed it, because we both have very different lived experience, but we both love rangering and going to burns, and so he took this photo, and it cracks me up. I think I'll go print it out and frame it, because it's like the quintessential ranger experience of kind of like semi-exasperated uncle with 3 radios. I have 3 radios with shoulder mics clipped onto me at different parts of my body, and I have my ranger hat and my lammy, my laminate. And then I'm wearing a sarong because it's hot still. And I'm just like, whatever the situation is right now, I hope everything is okay and there is no immediate threat, and we'll get through it together. You know, I have that look on my face. So it ended up being great. It was really, really a great time. I enjoyed it very much. I enjoyed the ranger experience. Of course, there's a lot of feedback, and feedback is always, rangers have a culture of feedback, and so I feel comfortable with respectfully delivering my feedback to the ranger leadership to say, hey, these are the things where we could operationally improve, we can help one another out in all of these different ways in the future. You know, and also be open to receiving feedback as well. I'm sure other people have feedback for me, and I welcome it whenever people might feel like they want to deliver it to me. I hope they feel comfortable to do so, or at least to give it to someone who can then deliver it to me in some way. And so, so it was great. I had a great time. I wrote a lot of poetry. I got to go ahead and hang out with people. And before burn night happened, you know, I was chilling out. I was like, okay, I'm exploring the city. I want to go ahead and check out some camps that I haven't checked out yet. And I went to a touch bath. And this is a thing where you go and there's like a bunch of people sitting around and they're like, all right, this is how this works. We touch you for 5 minutes, you know, tell us what your boundaries and limits are, how you would like to be touched, et cetera, et cetera. And I'm like, great. Love this for me. I'm going to lie face down. I'm going to take off my shirt and then y'all just, you know, give me the full package. And so I had, I don't know, like 7 or 8 people who were just like, they were just, I was like, I've been volunteering a lot. I would like some tender touch, like, you know, softer touch as opposed to like heavy pressure or anything like that. And so it was just a lot of people just like, I'm like a giant cat. And then people are just like stroking me. And I'm just like, and this is not a sexual thing. This is just like a, you know, like I'm being touched by people. Great. This is awesome. Somebody has a little handheld fan. You know, this is the afternoon, and so they're running the fan over me, so I get a light breeze. That's great. And 5 minutes is up, and I'm like, cool, thanks very much. Appreciate you all. Like, have a good day. That was it. And then on my way down to HQ, there was a cat-focused camp that they like, half of the camp, the 2025 Apogee year was their first year. And so they went, they were starting to have a good time, and then, you know, the event closed. And so they had the entire year. They got so fired up that they were like, we're going to do a theme camp. We're going to do this, this, and this. We have all these ideas, and it's going to be focused around cats. And so I ran into, I wrote a poem for one of the campmates there who was operating the Center Camp Cafe. Lifesaver. Overnight, they would make a full pot of coffee and keep it warm. And I drank so much overnight coffee. Like, you know, these urns that are gigantic commercial grade urns that, like, they're basically 5 gallons with a heating element inside of them. I probably drank at least 5 gallons of coffee overnight while I was on shift during rangering stuff. I was very well caffeinated and hydrated. Thank you very much. But she told me about the cat camp and said, yeah, we have a purring sound bath. And I'm like, what is that? I'm going to go check that out. So after I get out of the touch bath, over in the 700 block, which is the red light district, I go back down and I'm heading down the main road to center camp. And I see the cat camp and the purring sound bath is open. I'm like, what is this? So I go in. It's a small backpacking tent, and it's got soft stuff inside of it and a pair of headphones. And so you take off your shoes, you lie down, you put the headphones on, and there's a button. And the instructions are like, you know, lie down, get comfy, put the headphones on, and then press the button. And then make sure that the button is right here on top of this box. Otherwise, it won't work. And I'm like, great, love this. Sit down, lie down, get oriented, put the headphones on, push the button. Takes a couple of times because I have to move the button back into the right spot.
1: It's 11 o'clock.
0: Maybe it's 11 o'clock. And then I push the button, and it's a custom-made sound bath. I think it was the person who I wrote the poem for at that told me about the camp, that was a campmate. It was her voice talking about, like, welcome to the purring sound bath. And it's just sounds of cats purring and then ambient noise. And then there's a vibrating pad underneath all of the blankets and stuff that's inside of this little tent. And so it's like, the vibrating pad was synced to the audio. And so you were listening to this audio of purring. And also, like, it felt like that you were on, there was like a giant cat that was purring, that it was like a whole body experience. And I was like, And then that was also a 5-minute thing. And I was like, best bathing day ever. You know, really set me up for burn night. and all of the shenanigans that happened during burn night. That was great. There was a lot of people who were new to rangering that volunteered in other departments, and they were excited about rangering. There was a lot of new participants that had a lot of new participant energy and a lot of eagerness, right, to go ahead, and they want to do stuff, and it was great. And of course, you know, it's burns are places where you encounter challenging stuff. You encounter challenging stuff like the weather. You encounter challenging feelings. You encounter challenging relationships, you know? Like, the amount of relationships that end up starting or ending at burns, typically in spectacular fashion in one way or another. Apogea is home to some of them, you know? And it's just like, these are things that happen at burns. You're in a challenging situation, and it's like a pressure cooker. You know, it builds up, and sometimes, like, you're like, I need a pressure escape. I need a release valve of some kind, right? Because I don't got it, and I need help. And so that's what safety teams are for. That's what rangers are for. That's what sanctuary and medical are for. That's what fire is for, right? We want to make sure that you are safe. Or, you know, if you get into a position where you need resources to become safer, that's what we try to work towards. So, you know, there was that. Here's a person who's having a rough night, you know, rough experiences, and you just kind of talk to them for a little bit, make sure that they're doing okay, and they're able to go ahead and kind of bounce back. And this is you offering your perspective, and then they internally they're realizing that they can go ahead and they can change their circumstances, they can change their reference point, and then really experience some meaningful growth, because they had the chance to authentically connect with somebody at the event. So, you know, some of the people there, there were those types of experiences. Again, speaking like really broadly here, right? As opposed to like singling out any one specific experience. That's just what happens at Burns. And yeah, it's a numbers game. The more Burns you go to, the more of these types of experiences you're likely to encounter. And it's great. I really enjoy it. And I am of the opinion, hot take here, I think that people in general should just do more challenging stuff. That's where you find the growth. That's where you are able to go ahead and discover who you are, right? That's part of the growth. And you are able to go ahead and get new insights after you've had some time to rest and integrate, to go, okay, I did the hard thing. I didn't realize that I could do the hard thing, but I did it. And now I can go ahead and I can rest and recover and then go do more hard stuff, you know, because and you find out whether or not that the thing that you are doing is actually feeding you and nourishing you, or it's maybe not your bag. That's okay too. That's okay too if you find that if something is not going the way that you want it to, you know, experience wise. It's okay to make mistakes, right? It's okay to fail in some ways. And if you really feel like that you don't got it, like there are other people inside of the community that got your back, right? And so that's the idea here, to go ahead and help people. And that's why burn communities tend to be really strong in those ways. At least that's my lived experience and my perception of it. So community is able to go ahead and you do challenging stuff by yourself, and then with other people, you find community who helps you out, and everybody has ultimately a good time. You know, maybe there are a couple of people who did their idea of a good time is very different, or they're determined to not have a good time. That's more of an internal reflection than anything else. And then there are, you know, there's just stuff going on, right? There's stuff going on. So as far as how the event goes, again, like, I was expressing that there was some difficulty, there was some challenge, there was some short staffing as far as volunteering is concerned. That should be your cue to get involved with volunteering. And at no point in time did I feel like I was losing my sense of whimsy or joy, or I'm like, I'm not having fun at this event. You know, like, I had a lot of fun at the event. The way that I have fun is maybe a little different from other people. That's fine. But I had a blast. It was a great time. And I feel like, for me, going to events that are a little bit more on the challenging side are the types of events that I enjoy the most. That's why I like going to these kinds of events in general, is because I like to go ahead and I get to learn more stuff, I get to challenge myself, and I get to experience growth as a result of that, and to discover new things about myself, perhaps, or to reinforce things that I'm like, here are the things that I know, and here is my lived experience, and I can apply it inside of this context and be effective at helping people out and in connecting with people in these ways. So I'm tapping my head right now saying, yes, this is the kind of stuff that I like doing. you know, this is the kind of stuff that I like doing at a burn. Because I could, if I wanted to, I could have brought the trailer. I could have shaped my life around bringing this giant, you know, mobile fortress of a thing and bringing it into the event. And then I wouldn't have had to worry about hanging up a hammock and this, that, and the other, and blah, blah, blah. I could have done that. I didn't. I chose not to do that. I chose a different path, and that allowed me to feel more connected to the event. It allowed me to go ahead and travel with a little bit more mobility, and I slept great. I got to see excellent sunrises, and I slept great. So, you know, win-win. I do recommend, though, that if you can, if you are driving from, like, Texas, for example, to Apogea, bring a buddy. Like, it's really being driving alone long distances is not for everybody. It's mentally challenging. It's fatiguing. It can get dangerous because, like, road hypnosis is real. Road fatigue is real. And if you don't know how to regulate your energy, you don't know when to take breaks, you don't know what your fuel economy is like, that can get real, real tough. And you can get into a pretty tricky spot, and you might not be ready when that happens. So bring a buddy, at the very least. Like, they'll be able to help complain with you when something goes sideways, right? That's also why, like, rangers are encouraged to have a buddy at all times. So make sure that you find a friend, make a friend, and go on an adventure with them. You know, I haven't spent that much time with my buddy Hoopy Froo. Like, we camped together at Flipside, but we spent 24 hours plus inside of a car together, going both ways and doing all of the preparation and all of the other stuff. And you learn more about another person, the way that they think, the way that they behave, their sense of humor, the way that they might need help or might need a gentle reminder. And it works both ways, right? Being able to go ahead and be open to those types of experiences and connections and feedback, all of those types of things are important to have. So that's that ended up being how Apogea went as a event. And there was some other stuff too, like when the weather got bad, like it was Wednesday, I think. So the event was just getting underway, and we had a warning for high wind, right? Really high wind gusts. And so I was coming off of shift. We had been going around and telling people, hey, this is high wind, get ready for high wind. And some people were building a structure. They had this whole idea that was going on, and they were like, yeah, we finished building the structure. And I'm climbed into my hammock. I'm getting ready to take a nap. And then all of a sudden, it just goes from clear to zero visibility. Dust everywhere. And I hear somewhere off in the not that far away distance, a huge crash. And it was the structure. It just got hit by a really, really focused blast of 50 mile per hour wind while people were working on it. And it all came apart, and I after the windstorm died down, it was less than a minute. I got out of my hammock. I didn't even, you know, change my clothes. I go over there and I look, and already medical teams were already swarming on top of it. Not even 5 minutes had passed, and I was like, that situation is being handled as expected. I am not going to go ahead and go into that situation and try to fix it or make it better or worse. I'll probably make it worse if I go into it. I'm going to go check on the rest of my camp and see how people are doing after that sudden gust of wind. And so I just went around. I just did kind of a slow circuit and checked on people, like, how are you doing? Everybody else was fine. It was just that really specific corridor at the top of that hill that was just whoosh, and then that was it. And you know, again, nobody died. Hooray. I would be having a very different type of conversation and not actually saying anything about it if it didn't end up being okay. But you know, that they had to go ahead and change their plans, change their strategy. And everybody walked away from it, you know, one way or another, everybody walked away from it safely. And that's the type of thing. That's some of the stuff that can happen at Burns. There was also, one of the things that I experience when I write poetry for people, you know, I've been going to all of these different burns, right? I love going to burns at this point. It's my vacation to go ahead and go and serve at burns and write poetry and connect with people. I like it. So I'm going to go keep doing it as I am able to and write poetry as I'm able to. So, I am doing all of that stuff, and I come across this, camp, and it's a pickle-focused camp, and it's called Pickled Seamen. And I'm like, yeah, okay. Yeah, of course. I got my tiny little cup, you know, my sampler cup, that I brought with me, and they have all of these different pickles. Pickled vegetables, pickled eggs, pickled meats, and then like pickle paraphernalia, right? All kinds of pickle stuff. And then somebody at the camp was like, hey, do you remember me? You wrote me a poem at Moon Tower Alley at Flipside earlier this year. And I'm like, yeah, I remember you. I remember the poem that I wrote you. And I run into this situation like repeatedly where people are like, I remember you, fax machine. You wrote me a poem. And that poem I have somewhere inside of my house, inside of my possessions, and that poem has so much meaning for me that I want to see it all the time. So I have it somewhere. I have it on my fridge. I have it in a frame. I have it in this thing, and it reminds me of those experiences. And it happens more often than I expect, because I'm just writing words and a time and date on a piece of paper, right? But people find meaning in this, and they find that there is a special significance to it, that they want to keep it in their life, intentionally keep it in their life, so they put it somewhere that will remind them of that experience. And then the gal, she goes, that little megaphone next to where the pickles that you're standing against, that megaphone is the one that I used to go ahead and hawk your poetry after you wrote me that poem at Flipside. And I was like, oh yeah, I remember it. It's like this bright pink mini megaphone, like a toy megaphone. And so totally different event. I ran into people there that are like, you wrote poetry for me, you know. I didn't expect that I would run into anybody like that, but I did. There you go. And there is also, there's one guy who, he and I go to the same events, like very similar amounts of events, and we don't make plans to run into each other. We're just kind of like peripherally aware that we go to all of these different burns and all of these different events, and then we just like run into each other, just like random encounter, right? It's going to happen. It happened at Burning Man. It happened at Element 11. It happened at Apogea. Didn't happen at Flipside. And then, of course, it happened at all of these other events as well. And it was funny because it was only on the very, like, it was during burn night that I was coming on shift. And there he was. And he was like, Fax, it's me. And I'm like, yeah, it's you. I'm not surprised at all that I see you right here, right now, doing this thing. You know, and so we hug, and I think he was trying to go ahead and get ready for a volunteer shift, and he was looking for resources, and I'm like, let me see if I can find it for you, blah, blah, blah. They were like, we're missing a cart for the mobility team. And I turn around like 5 minutes later, and then the Firecat, one of the dice leads, shows up in a cart. And I was like, yeah, there's this guy over here who's who is my buddy who is doing a mobility shift. And he was saying that they're trying to go look for a mobility cart that has this number. And then we look, it's the cart that she has, Firecat has. And I was like, well, there it is. So I guess I don't have to do anything, you know. Problem solved themselves. Not even a problem. It was just like a misunderstanding. And that's my ranger superpower, is that I focus my attention on a situation and the situation resolves itself before I do anything. It happens a lot. And like, I might come across a situation or approach a situation and it resolves itself. And I was just like, all right, nothing to do here. Ranger on, everybody. Okay. Wow, that was a long monologue. I think I might have set myself a new record. We got another like 10, 13-ish minutes or so before I wrap up this recording, and then I throw it out there to the wild, woolly world of Shouting Fire. So let me see. Closing thoughts. I don't even know if I'll actually play any more music. Let's do some closing thoughts about Apogea. Or just, you know, bring it all together and do the integration, right? I feel like if you have the opportunity to go to any burn, even if you have designs to go to Burning Man, go to a regional burn. Go to your regional burn, right? The one that's closest to you. Volunteer there. Become integrated into that environment and that culture, and really make an effort to meaningfully connect with your community there. Like, yes, Burning Man is a great place. It's a fantastic wonderland sensory experience. There's stuff that you'll never see anywhere else. You could say the exact same thing for or any regional burn, any scale, any regional burn. And if you feel like you want to have an experience, you want to continue to broaden your horizon, go to another region. Go to another regional burn in that region, right? The Lone Star region, which is where Burning Flipside and Freezer Burn and a few others are concerned, that encompasses Texas, Oklahoma, and Louisiana right now. Colorado has its own burn circuit. They have Apogea, Elsewhence, and Colorado Burnal Equinox. And they all happen in Elsewhence and Colorado CBE, Colorado Burnal Equinox, happens in the place that Apogea used to be in. And they're at differing scales, but still the same type of thing, same general vibe of people, that it might be a little bit different, right? Some people prefer to go to Elsewhence versus Apogea. Or some people really like a lot of the burn leadership from Elsewhence and Apogea will go to CBE because that's their vacation burn, right? Other people take care of it for them. And then if you're interested in, you know, helping to make make these experiences happen, and the stories that come up out of these kinds of narratives and monologues that I have anyway, make you curious about what the safety departments do in great detail, reach out to your local burns and talk to their safety departments. There's a lot of nerds out there who will be happy to talk to you about stories, funny things. Rangers, for example, are really good at finding breakfast. You know, they find bacon and pancakes anytime that they're wandering in the city. And I'll let you in on a secret. I walked onto a ranger shift one morning specifically so that I could find breakfast. Don't tell anybody. That whole thing is like, we love talking about it because it's part of our gift. It's part of our authentic expression inside of these events to go ahead and serve in that way. Service is part of what makes this thing special to us. And yes, there are some people out there who they have served enough. They have done all of the things. They have experienced all of the things and they're done. They have done enough. And I thank those people for doing it. I hope whatever it is that they're doing now in the now and in the future, they're able to find rest and fulfillment and nourishment in whatever their new thing is. I hope that if you, for some reason, decided to listen to all of this nonsense, all of this shenanigans and rambling stories and whatnot, and if you find that you want to go ahead and you want to share your story, this is your call to action. You know, go volunteer, go get some stories, and come talk to me about it. Come to Burning Mirror and talk about it. Find me at a burn, right? I'm going to Lakes of Fire in like not that long, far away from Apogea. Apogea happened in June. Lakes of Fire happened in July, and I'm flying for that because otherwise it would be like 3 days for me to drive out from Texas to Michigan. And then I'll be at Burning Man, and that's in August. Depending on how things go, I might end up at Mischievia in Texas and in Gulf in Louisiana. That's in October and November. So I got a busy year. I thought that this year I was going to dial it back a little bit. I said, okay, I am going to go ahead and maybe not travel for stuff. Maybe not travel for burns as much this year. It's different. The opposite ended up being true. And you know what? I welcome the experience. I invite that energy into my life. And I invite other people to go ahead and share that experience with me. Come and connect with me. Come and connect and find me at a burn or just anywhere out there in the world. If you are like, hey, have you heard of this guy Fax Machine? He'll write you a poem. And I think that's really neat. You might be talking to me and I'll go, oh, yeah, that's me, Fax Machine. I'll write you a poem. Sure, why not? Would you like a poem? You know, that's my thing. Fax Machine writes poetry for you. You know? Any other closing thoughts for myself? I would say that the way that I think about burns and the way that I connect with people, I recognize that this is only one perspective, right? I can't say, I'm not going to force anybody to do anything that I do, or to live the way that I live. You know, there's a certain amount of lived experience and challenge. Like, I wouldn't be the person that I am without having to go through a lot of really tough times inside of my life, and to experience the growth and to actually rest and integrate those experiences to make me the person that I am today. So go have your own experience and integrate that into your life and go connect with people. You don't have to do it at a burn. Just go out there and authentically express yourself and find out what is nourishing and fulfilling to you, and go create something beautiful. Go create something that has meaning for you, even if it's just a moment. Because the amount of people out there, the amount of things out there that are trying to take that ability to create stuff away from you is there's a lot of stuff out there that's trying to take away people's ability to do that type of stuff. So go tell them, screw you. I'm going to go and make stuff. You know, I'm going to go and create art while the world is on fire. And that's my choice to go ahead and do that. I'm a free-willed human being, and I will survive. I will go ahead and create art, and I will survive. You know, tell that to people who are like, oh, well, you know, you're not an artist. You're not this. You're not that. It's like, screw you. I'm going to go ahead and write poetry. Peace out, everybody. So that's it. That's Burning Mirror for today. Any other questions, feedback? You want to come on to this thing and yap at me for 3 hours? I invite it. Get in contact with me. hi@burningmirror.com. And I love you very much. Thanks for listening. Peace out, my friends. Have a good one.

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1: 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Covfefe.
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5: Covfefe.
1: Covfefe.
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5: You say covfefe, I say covfefe.
1: Covfefe. Covfefe.

definitely feeling it with that song. Richard Swift, Would You Knew, on the playlist Circle of Life. But great track. Some new tracks, some, you know how it goes. Some new, some old, some this and that. Hey, thanks for listening tonight. Shout out to Hazard on the chat. You can be on the chat. Let's go to shoutingfire.com. Click on chat up in the menu. That's right. You can say, hey. And if you're curious about the music I played, gonna play, am playing, you can go to the homepage, click on the program Necropolis, and scroll down a little bit. You will see tonight's playlist in its entirety, and there'll be a rebroadcast of this very program Saturday night, 8 to 10 p.m. I know it might already be Saturday for some of you out there, wherever you are on the planet or other planets. We started tonight with Tomorrow Never Knows. I was just watching that Beatles documentary again. What is it called? It's not called Let It Be, but it's Get Back? One of those. Anyway, it's basically about them writing. Do you ever want to be a fly on the wall while the Beatles are writing their last album? Well, you can be too. Just watch that documentary. It's amazing. And the last, I'm rewatching it. The last episode is the rooftop concert, their last live performance together. And you know, and you like, yeah, like these people were just like oozing charisma and oozing, I don't know, some kind of voodoo magic that makes you, hey, Hazard. And Hazard saying hi, right? You get a little emoji. The word I did not guess in Wordle today, by the way, emoji. I didn't even know that was a real word. Anyway, broke my streak. Not happy about it. But, you know, we'll rebuild. You know, let's see what else is going on. You know, it's summer. It's warm and sunny in Portland, Oregon. Haven't had any rain for about a week. And it's so glorious in the summer because really everybody's just outside doing stuff. And after such a long kind of wet period where you see people, but, you know, they're not just, you know, sitting outside at cafes drinking coffee or whatever they're doing. And in the summer, it's just like just people everywhere and it's so great. You love it. You really come to appreciate it, I think. I do. And, you know, of course, the sun's out. It feels good. You're getting vitamin D. Oh, there's so much to do, too. So, yay for summer. Loving it. And we didn't, you know, sometimes we have a Junuary. And that means June rolls around. Like, maybe May feels like summer's coming on, right? And then June hits, and it rolls back to February. And you're like, you just feel cheated. You feel, but not this year. Nope. We went right into summer from May and it's loving it, obviously. And been having a lot of fun discovering new music and putting it together. So I hope that you benefit from that or enjoy it. Because if I just wanted to do it for me, do it in my car. All right, what else? I don't really think I got anything else yet. I will come back and kind of roll over what's coming up on Shouting Fire tomorrow. So let's get back to music. Let's do that.
love shredding guitar. We all know that.

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This is your host, DJ Love Jones. Thanks for spending your Friday with us. And that new Modest Mouse album, in my opinion, is pretty good. Lots of new good tracks, that's what I'm going to say. Totally worth giving a listen or two. Sometimes, you know, sometimes it takes two listens. You know, the first time you hear something, well, let me back up. So there's those times when you are listening to something somewhere. Could even be like a movie or a television show, right? The music comes on and it just stops you and you're like, what is that? I need to know now, which is one reason Shazam is helpful. Or, you know, usually you can, maybe you can Google it, I don't know. But, you know, you can almost always figure it out. And sometimes that's how I discover new music. Or listen to the radio, listen to other stations, listening to programs on this very channel, ShoutingFire.com. Because our DJs are just an eclectic bunch of people, and between them all and our music library, it's pretty thorough. And I really enjoy discovering something new that just kind of makes me sit bolt upright and say, I love this. I don't know what it is, but it's great. And then conversely, sometimes you hear something and you're like, meh, you know, meh. And then you hear it again. And all of a sudden, everything's different. You like it. You know, the context, something changed. I don't think that's something knowable, what changes, but that's okay too. It's okay not to know. Like, really, the amount of stuff that I don't know, so much more vast than whatever I do know, which, that's true. Anyway, I hope you are having a good Friday night. I hope your week was uneventful or happily eventful. And let's talk about what is coming up tomorrow, which, ironically, is immediately after this program, at least where we live, in the beautiful Pacific Northwest. All right, we've got the Radio Theater Hour, and oh yeah, close your eyes and listen. it's tonight, it's the Beatles. Yeah, it's the Beatles, and it's early interviews. So very early on for them, early 60s, three interviews, and then a different kind of interview where they speak to each Beatle differently. So that one might be at the end of their being a band. But anyway, kind of fun, right? We all love the Beatles. They literally change everything. I remember I was present watching television as a very young child, watching Ed Sullivan and the Beatles come on, and people going berserk. And I was really too young to kind of understand things, but I'm going to just tell you that the hair on the back of my neck stood up on a little girl, me. Like, I could feel something cathartic happening. I couldn't, you know, no way to explain or know or understand, but you felt it. It was visceral. And like, we had, like, you know, department stores that were like we have now, you know, where you go in and like early version of Walmart maybe. And I remember right after that performance, we'd go in there. It's possible that my mom worked there briefly. And they had these, you know how they have like a big bin in the middle of the aisle full of, I don't know, bouncy balls? Well, they had two big bins in the middle of the aisle. One of them, this is totally true, one of them was filled with Beatle wigs. You know, they had like that moppy haircut. You can immediately
buy a beetle wig. The weirdest thing. And then in the next aisle, I mean the next bin in the middle of the aisle, were beetle boots, right? The London thing, the beetle boots. So you could go to the variety store and get yourself a beetle wig and beetle boots, because like the impact that they had, you know, I don't think that, I still don't think it's like measurable, but they definitely just had a huge influence at a really important time in our country too, where people were, you know, like marching for civil rights, and women were also marching for civil rights, you know, for equality and autonomy. And there was just a lot going on, right? People against the Vietnam War. And then the Beatles come along and they just like send people into a frenzy, an extended musical frenzy that spawned a bunch of other music, right? So they were just so, I don't know if they were, but anyway, whatever they were, it was a lot, right? Anyway, so Saturday on Shouting Frog, so we've got the Radio Theater Hour with the Beatles. Then we've got the Chill Pill European rebroadcast, 7 a.m. It's the Children's Radio Hour, an hour of music and stories for actual children. And at 8 a.m. on a roll. And hopefully, you know, it'll be live and you'll get to get caught up on whatever part of the world Bobzilla is in, and Nicolette probably in the Netherlands. The Thicker Than Lube show at 9 a.m. with our friends from Radio Free Tonkwa in South Africa and Africa Burn. And then at 1 p.m. we've got the Social Propaganda Club, the musical equivalent of a Jackson Pollock painting. I love it. At 5 p.m. it's Burning Mirror with our friend Fox Machine. He's the Fox Machine and the Fax Machine, intended for mature audiences. It may contain sensitive content. And at 8 p.m., a rebroadcast of this very program. Right? So if it's tomorrow, you're listening to me in the past, and I'm talking to you in the future, and even future me. Nah, no, not future me. Anyway, that's why I'm not a real scientist. But I watch a lot of Grey's Anatomy, so I could probably perform surgery. Someone would... 10 blade. All right, I'll stop cracking myself up and go back to what I do better, which is playing music. So thanks for being here. Thanks for checking in. Shout out to Hazard on the chat. So lonely tonight, just Hazard and myself. DJ Love Jones. But that's okay. If you're out there, you've got your shouting fire blazing away. My work here is done.

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1: Oh là là.

0: Dexter ill? Is Dexter ill today?
1: Mr. Kirk, Dexter's in school.
2: I'm afraid he's not, Miss Fishmore. Dexter's truancy problem is way out of hand. The Baltimore County School Board have decided to expel Dexter from the entire public school system.
1: Oh, Mr. Kirk, I'm as upset as you to learn Dexter's truancy, but surely expulsion is not the answer.
2: I'm afraid expulsion is the only answer. It is the opinion of the entire staff that Dexter is criminally insane.

0: That boy needs therapy.
1: Psychosomatic.
0: That boy needs therapy.
1: You're psychosomatic.
0: That boy needs therapy.
1: Lying down on the couch.
2: What does that mean?
1: You're a nut.
2: You're a nut.
1: You're crazy in the coconut.
2: What does that mean?
0: That boy needs therapy.
2: I'm gonna kill you.
0: That boy needs therapy.
2: Granny Gazoo, let's have it, you. And when I count three.
0: That boy needs therapy.
3: He was white as a sheet.
4: And he also made false teeth.

0: avalanches above, business continues below.
1: Did I ever tell you the story about
2: cowboys,
3: midgets, Indians,
4: and what frontier psychiatry?
5: I felt strangely hypnotized.
6: I was in another world, the world of 20,000 girls.
7: And rectangles.
8: Two and optometrists.
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0: Let's have a tune. I want to count three. That boy
1: needs therapy.
2: He was white as a sheet.
3: And he also made false teeth.

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1: A bird?
2: Yeah.
0: Sometimes a parrot talks.

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1: She spelled Covfefe or whatever.
2: I think it's Covfefe.
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5: I went into the convenience store, which was inordinately crowded, and in the corner,
6: but this one was really
5: was
6: crowded.
5: This old lady buying eggs.
6: Girl,
5: I went into
6: an
5: the convenience
6: man,
5: store,
6: and in the
5: corner,
6: inordinately
5: I went
6: crowded.
5: Into the convenience store,
6: lady buying
5: I
6: eggs.
5: Inordinately crowded.
6: Just 12-year-old
5: girl,
6: but this one was really
5: and
6: crowded.
5: And then in came this guy.
6: I couldn't really
5: and
6: move.
5: And he said,
6: and
5: I couldn't really move.
6: A pack of cigarettes.
5: Just
6: this
5: one
6: was really
5: and
6: crowded.
5: Then in came this
6: guy.
5: And then in came this guy.
6: A pack of cigarettes.
5: And he said.
6: I couldn't
5: was
6: really
5: full
6: move.
5: Of people.
6: And I just
5: but this one was
6: girls.
5: Really crowded.
6: And
5: then
6: in came
5: this guy.
6: And
5: I couldn't
6: move.
5: And
6: an 8-year-old
5: man.
6: Of
5: I could,
6: this
5: really
6: one
5: move.
6: Was really crowded.
5: And I just
6: wanted
5: to move.
6: In the corner.
5: And I just wanted a pack of cigarettes.
6: This old lady buying
5: and then
6: eggs.
5: In the corner,
6: this one
5: guy.
6: Was really crowded.
5: And he
6: was
5: said,
6: this old lady buying
5: then
6: eggs.
5: But this one was really crowded.
6: And people.
5: 12-year-old
6: girl.
5: Which was inordinately crowded.
6: An 8-year-old man.
5: In the corner.
6: But this one
5: was
6: really
5: crowded.
6: This
5: old lady buying
6: eggs.
5: This one was
6: really
5: crowded.
6: And
5: then
6: in
5: came
6: this guy.
5: And then he began.
6: And then
5: in
6: came
5: this guy.
6: I can do this because I'm accustomed
5: to emptying all the Twinkies
6: really
5: from
6: and
5: the just
6: then
5: he began emptying all the Twinkies from the tool of
6: and then
5: cut
6: in front of everyone
5: and
6: began
5: emptying
6: and
5: all
6: I can do this
5: I'm accustomed
6: to Twinkies from the Twinkie display
5: and then
6: stomping
5: and stomping
6: on
5: emptying
6: them.
5: All the Twinkies
6: this
5: from
6: one
5: the
6: was
5: really crowded.
6: And stomping
5: and then
6: on them,
5: he began emptying
6: all the Twinkies
5: from really
6: the
5: move.
6: Twinkie display,
5: and just
6: stomping
5: on them, stomping
6: on them,
5: and demanding
6: and
5: attention.
6: Then he began
5: and stomping
6: emptying
5: on them, really
6: all
5: the
6: Twinkies
5: and then
6: cut in front of
5: everyone
6: display,
5: and
6: really
5: move.
6: And stomping
5: I
6: on
5: can
6: them
5: do
6: with
5: this.
6: Cigarettes because
5: full
6: I am
5: a
6: customer.
5: Girl,
6: all the Twinkies from
5: and
6: the Twinkies
5: and
6: then
5: stomping on
6: them,
5: stomping
6: on
5: really
6: move.
5: And
6: I
5: just wanted
6: a pack
5: of
6: cigarettes.
5: Stomping on them,
6: I
5: just wanted
6: a pack
5: of cigarettes.
6: Stomping on them, and I just wanted a pack of cigarettes.
5: Stomping on them, I couldn't really move. And I just wanted a pack of cigarettes.

John was a very shy child growing up. He was into sports, and a funny story is, at four, he taught himself how to ride a bike. A two-wheel at that. Isn't that special? But I noticed a change in him when me and my husband broke up.

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And then I brought him a boombox, and his sisters and brothers said that he would drive them nuts. But that was my way to keep him close to me and out of trouble.

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1: Order. Now, I say this rhetorically because, of course, by just about any standard, we would have to concede that this is, of course,
2: short-term
1: Is it music?
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4: Giving a gift to someone else is the greatest gift you can give yourself. 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

0: Dylan.
1: Is the year that they are now planning for sex on the streets in every major city from coast to coast. And get ready for a shock, the music that they're planning to use to crumble the morals of America is this rotten, filthy, dirty, lewd, lascivious junk called rock and roll. It isn't just the lyrics, it's the beat. I preach into my conversion story, which you can get, how this beat gets them. 400 teenage girls in Detroit interviewed as to why they had illegitimate babies. They said, not just the words, the beat. The fertility rates of the jungles are the same beats incorporated in this modern rock to stir them up.

I told ya, I told it, told it, put the bullet in the Glock and blow the beat.

It's Secret Gentle Book here, encouraging you to join the chat. Participation is one of the 10 principles of burning culture and leads to a more rewarding experience for everyone involved. 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Participation is easy here on Shouting

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1: You.
2: 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You.
1: Art. Politics. 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
1: You.
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1: Interviews.
2: Politics.
1: Art.
2: You.
1: Art.
2: You.
1: Politics.
2: You.
1: Music.
2: You.
3: And now, another tale of tragedy from Booyah, the burned-out burner.
4: You know, one time I did something so stupid at Burning Man. Oh man, was this ever dumb. God, this is like the stupidest thing ever. You see, I thought it would be really cool to like share the love and all. So I saw this police officer who looked all kind of lonely and out of place. And I said, hey man, you want some of this? I don't know if he thought I was going to hit him or what. All I wanted to do was give him a little glow. But he like, you know, arrested me and stuff. I thought it was just a burner costume, you know? God, I never knew that cops had to like obey the law and do their jobs and stuff out here. Oh man, that was so stupid.
3: Don't be like Booyah. Be smart and don't be out of control. Burn bright. Don't burn out.

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3: 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Give it away. 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

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What's up? 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What's up?

Your page and I want heart come from you. 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So please call me if you want a heart come, and your heart come now. Thank you.

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1: The president's brain has been lost.
0: The brain is no

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1: Become a citizen lobbyist for economic freedom.
0: The IRS, a threat to our constitutional rights.
2: The president's brain has been lost.
3: The brain was missing.
2: The president's brain has been lost.
3: The brain is no longer around. They did an inventory.
4: New world. Fine.
5: I just want to trust you, Dan. That's all.
3: They did an inventory.
4: New world. Fine.
5: I just want to trust you, Dan. That's all.
6: The disappearance of the brain did not go unnoticed.
7: Crew, bald-headed figures with coffee bean eyes.
6: The disappearance of the brain did not go unnoticed.
8: There is one alternative. Brain surgery.
6: The disappearance of the brain did not go unnoticed.
9: Ready? Okay.
6: The disappearance of the brain did not go unnoticed. The disappearance of the brain did not go unnoticed.
10: I think I'm afraid of it. It may hurt. Like when they cut my head open.

hot. 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

It's so scary, we dare you to see The Monsters Crash the Pajama Party, the first movie ever filmed in horror vision, Hollywood's latest miracle. You'll scream as fiendish movie monsters actually become alive, then crash right out of the screen, go into the audience, and carry screaming girls from their seats right back into the picture to become part of the movie. We warn you, horror vision is not 3D. The movie monsters become real flesh and blood. Be sure to see The Monsters Crash the Pajama Party in horror vision and color.

this 100 times or more. Four strong winds that blow lonely, 7 seas that run high. 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
1: You want to get into bed, but the bed is overflowing with salad dressing. 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
2: And now, another tale of tragedy from Booyah, the burned out burner.
3: You know, one time I did something so stupid at Burning Man. Oh man, was this ever dumb. Oh my god, this is like, man, the stupidest thing ever. You see, I thought it would be really cool to get really drunk and steal a golf cart and drive around the playa blindfolded just because, you know, like when can you ever do that in the real world? So I like stole this golf cart, but then I got too drunk and I passed out while I was driving down the Esplanade. I mean, it was pretty cool and all. I mean, it was in the paper the next day and everything, but I didn't even get to see it for like a week because I was in jail in Reno. God, I never knew there were, like, rules and stuff out here. Oh, man, that was so stupid.
2: Don't be like Booyah. Be smart and don't be out of control. Burn bright. 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

chair is so silly, you know. 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
1: Wa alaikum assalam wa rahmatullahi wa barakatuh.
0: Good morning, children. How are you today?
1: Alhamdulillah.
0: Insha'Allah, today we will practice reciting Surat Al-Fil from the Holy Quran. Our assignment was to explain the meaning of this surah to the class in a creative way. But first, let's begin by reciting the surah all together.

0: Alvin.
1: MashaAllah, that was very good. Now let's see who has completed their assignment.
2: Me.
1: Okay, alhamdulillah. Shh. So many hands are raised. But I believe Jamila was the first to raise her hand. Jamila, go ahead.
0: I wrote a poem, sister.
1: The Story of the Elephant. There was a king named Abraha, whose gold was not enough. He envied Allah's holy house.
3: I'll knock it down. I'm tough. The caravans of gold and goods will then all come to me. They'll pay me handsomely for that. For sure it won't be free.
1: The wicked king set out to march with men 1,000-fold and elephants, an army great, a terror to behold. But Allah always has a plan for men as bad as he. Do not fear, Quraysh, he said. Just wait and you will see. And so the king marched on and neared the Kaaba's doors. But then his mighty elephant stopped cold and marched no more.
3: Go on, you lazy beasts, the army cried and swore.
1: The sky was darkening overhead. What else could be in store? Just then, 1,000,000 tiny birds appeared and from their beaks began to pelt the beasts and men, and all began to shriek. Flee, flee, they all cried, terrified, but none was left to tell. The pebbles all had found their marks, and everyone was felled. Untouched and undisturbed at all, the Kaaba stood alone, and not a single mark was found upon its blessed stones. Allah will save his house, it's true, from wicked men and such, and from this surah you and I can learn so very much. Allah is powerful and great, much more than beasts and men. Allah alone is Lord of all. And so, this story ends.

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2: It's Secret Gentle but here. 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

0: yo, I swear it was an accident, man.
1: I'm sorry.
2: Well, that sounds like a personal problem.
3: Jesus Christ, man. There's just some things you don't talk about in public.
4: But, Dad, this is the best part.
5: Yeah. So let me break it down for you, right? You know what I'm saying?
6: Exclusive.
7: It's a shame, more than anything else, that this type of thing happens.

0: You couldn't hear my ears wiggle?
1: We are experiencing technical difficulties. Please stand by.
2: How you doing, young lady? The feeling that you're giving really drives me crazy. You don't have a play about the choke. I was at a loss for words first time that we spoke.
3: You're looking for a girl that'll treat you right. Have you looking for in the daytime with a light?
2: You might be the type if I play my cards right. I'll find out by the end of the night.
3: You expect me to just let you hit it, but will you still respect me if you get it?
2: All I can do is try, give me one chance. What's the problem? I don't see the ring on your hand. I'll be the first to admit it. I'm curious about you. You seem so

0: 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This is Stephen from Sydney, Australia. My burner name is Silent Disco. 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
1: And now, another tale of tragedy from Booyah, the burned out burner.
2: You know, one time I did something so stupid at Burning Man. Oh man, was this ever dumb. God, this is like the stupidest thing ever. You see, I thought it would be really cool to like share the love and all. So I saw this police officer who looked all kind of lonely and out of place. And I said, hey man, you want some of this? I don't know if he thought I was going to hit him or what. All I wanted to do was give him a little glow. But he like, you know, arrested me and stuff. I thought it was just a burner costume, you know? God, I never knew that cops had to like obey the law and do their jobs and stuff out here. Oh man, that was so stupid.
1: Don't be like Booyah. Be smart and don't be out of control. Burn bright. Don't burn out.

0: means different things to different people.
1: Oh, this is wonderful! Oh, my word! Well, this is interesting. I might say mysterious, too.
2: Say, do any of you know how to play the flute?

0: that isn't all.
1: Oh, no. We're just getting started.
2: Wild, crazy.
3: What on earth does that mean?
2: It's kind of hard to explain.
4: Many people do not understand. Many people do not understand. It means different things to different people.
1: Isn't that beautiful?
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2: Giving a gift to someone else is the greatest gift you can give yourself. 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

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Please make some noise.

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1: Hi, I'm a young American boy, and you're a young American girl, and it's a young American Saturday night. I just got paid, jumped back in the alley and all that, and you're pretty heavy, and I want to ask you a question. Do you do the evil things I've heard about at school? Do you do the naughty things I've heard about at the beach? Do you do the kind of things they do in motion picture theaters, where old men go to reach down into brown bags and pull up funny things that look like red tigers in the night? Anybody who listens to this album must know I'm as pure as driven snow. Go, go. And don't you wish you could sing so free and be thin like me in all this fantasy? And anyone out there who might be a girl or a woman, a teenage woman, a teenage woman, teenage woman, a teenage woman, a teenage woman, yeah! And he had 2 million selling albums, too. And if you're a teenage woman, and you want a teenage man, all you have to do is look on the label, send me a picture, send me the type of person you are, and a verbalization.
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stepped into the Wayback Machine and found myself in Kelowna, British Columbia, where the Grapes of Wrath just got finished recording that one. Run You Down for their new album, Treehouse. It's 1987. And though this one was never a single, many fans, including myself, consider this one a hidden gem. And I think the band does too, because they made sure it was included on their Best Of retrospective, Seems Like Fate. And maybe it's fate that brings us together this morning, afternoon, or evening for another episode of I Odom, where I welcome you as I always do by saying, yo, good morning, good afternoon, or good evening, wherever you may be, and however you may be listening. Thanks for making this show on Shouting Fire Radio a part of your day. Got a ton of new music for you today. We're going over the covers. We're checking in on a good year for rock and roll. Definitely finding out who or what is worth the deuce and hearing something live. But first, you remember how we roll. Oh yeah, we gotta set the tone, because this show's about good times, positive vibes, good music, and being happy. So put aside whatever's on your mind, at least for a couple hours this morning, afternoon, or evening. Let's have some fun. Show's called I Odom, y'all. It's time. Come on,

0: Cool Cat from Us Three gets us going this morning, afternoon, or evening. Cool Cat, a tune that turned heads in the 90s with their mix of old school jazz and modern beats.
1: It was a stone groove, my man.
0: Indeed. And now on to the new, and I have to do it, man. So Gene Simmons' son is named Nick Simmons. Paul Stanley, I'm talking about Kiss, of course. Paul Stanley's son is Evan Stanley, and you knew it had to happen. They've gotten together, and they've made some music. And I gotta tell you, I know I'm a little bit biased, but it's pretty freaking good. So let's check out the new music from the Kiss offspring. This is Cellophane from Stanley Simmons, heard first on Iotum.

some classic I Odom for you today. Here on Shouting Fire Radio, that's Nick Punti and the Complicated Men in Upper Hand from their album Downtime, all on Shouting Fire Radio, I Odom 2026. And now, if you've ever mixed blues, heavy riffs, a little southern swagger, and a healthy disregard for musical boundaries, you'd probably sound like Nashville's All Them Witches. And hold up, say what? It's heard first on I Odom.

probably still loving that one on Shouting Fire Radio. It's Howl, Owl, Howl in My Cologne. But right now, I think it's time to do a good year for rock and roll. Absolutely. So why don't we give the wheel a spin and see what year we're coming up with today. I hope it's a good one. They usually are. Oh, here we go. 69, 70, 71. Okay, 1971. A very good year for rock and roll. We got some of the classicest of classic rock songs. We got some Texas Radio, some Brown Sugar, and a picture from a story. But we'll start with Love Ain't for Keepin' and the album born from Pete Townsend's abandoned Lighthouse project, Who's Next? Love Ain't for Keepin' shows a softer side of the Who. And by the way, they did it once. The first show of their farewell tour, the Song Is Over tour in Miami, which I went to, they did Love Ain't for Keepin' and Bargain for that matter. And those are two songs like they never, ever fucking did. And by the way, after that, they took them both out of the set. So kind of cool that I got to see Love Ain't for Keepin' live, which leads me to why I'm playing it today. But this one shows like a sort of softer side of the Who, at least compared to songs like Baba O'Reilly and Won't Get Fooled Again. It actually started as a rocker, but Townsend decided to strip it all down to help make 1971 a good year for rock and roll.

We're doing a good year for rock and roll here on Shouting Fire Radio. We got Every Picture Tells a Story, both the single and the album from Rod Stewart. This was the album that absolutely catapulted him into superstar status. And while Maggie May became the hit, Every Picture Tells a Story is a musical road trip co-written with Ronnie Wood that perfectly captures Rod's rapsy voice, his storytelling charm, and a loose, rootsy sound that definitely helped 1971 be a good year for rock and roll.

You're listening to Shotty Fire Radio, where we're doing a good year for rock and roll. It's 1971, where we also got Sticky Fingers from the Rolling Stones and the now controversial lyrics that make up the song Brown Sugar. And though it's easily interpreted controversial with references to slavery, interracial relationships, sex, and all kinds of disgusting things, Mick Jagger has said he was never entirely sure what it meant, but he certainly would write it differently today. Interesting. Many people don't know that Eric Clapton is singing background vocals on this one as he happened to be at the studio the day they were recording it. It definitely, and that riff from Keith Richards, don't get me started, because it all helped 1971 be a good year for rock and roll.

1971, a very good year for rock and roll on Shouting Fire Radio, where lastly and certainly not leastly, we got L.A. Woman, the last album from The Doors. In fact, Jim Morrison would die in Paris 3 months after its release. And here's a cool fact. The band chose to record this album in their own office building in L.A. rather than in a traditional studio. And Texas Radio and the Big Beat was Jim Morrison's love letter to radio DJs and the power of the spoken word. It helped 1971 be a good year for rock and roll.

This hopefully never-ending cavalcade of rock and roll, maybe we wouldn't have new music from Beauty and You Always Take Me, a song that captures that push and pull feeling when someone keeps finding their way back into your world. It's You Always Take Me from Beauty, heard first on Iotam.

Here lies the body of Mary Lee. Died at the age of 103. For 15 years, she kept her virginity. Not a bad record for this vicinity.

That's Paisley Fields, a new IOTM favorite for sure here on Shouting Fire Radio. Their latest single, Strike Panic Defense, all on IOTM 2026. And we're getting deeper into the Cat Out of Hell album, the latest from Fantastic Cat. Here's another one for you. It's How's That Going For... No, I'm sorry. How's That Working Out For You? It's Shouting Fire Radio.

dumped a whole truckload of fizzies into the swim meet? Who delivered the medical school cadavers to the alumni dinner? Every Halloween...

Oh, yeah, Dead in the Water from IOTAM Favorites Rooftop Screamers here on Shouting Fire Radio. And the word is, the scream is, we'll be hearing new music from them very, very soon. Cannot wait. But for now, I've got new music from Kiwi Jr. here on Shouting Fire Radio. They're a band from Toronto known for turning everyday chaos into art. I like it. This is Blowing Up on IOTAM.

Shouty Fire Radio. No, that's not Bruce Springsteen. It's not. That's American Aquarium and the title track to their latest album, History Repeats Itself. And now, I don't know, let's go over the covers. Hey! And we'll start with The Marvelous Three and their take on the producers, Sheila Itayotam.

I love that. I love that one. I've played it before. It's Steven Seagal's, their take on AC/DC's Thunderstruck, and that's a wrap on Over the Covers for another week here on IOTAM. And now we go back to the new with a track that sounds like sunlight filtering through dusty windows on a lazy summer day. From their album Sunhouse, this is Burn in Tweed and Blue Afternoon. It's IOTAM.

quickly becoming an IOTM favorite. That's Cross-Eyed Marion. Come on, Rhonda. You can find that one, if you're so inclined, on their new album. Jeff's Got Your Number. It's Shoutify Radio. It's IOTM 2026. And I got a new one from the Mod Beats for you. This is Mr. Herb. Heard first, of course, on Shoutify Radio and IOTM 26.

That's nobody's business here on Shouting Fire Radio by The Definitive, who I understand are just about ready to release their new album, finally, supposedly in August. No name yet, no exact date, just a promise, so we wait. 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

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A little dry heat for you from Goodnight, Texas. They got their name because the town of Goodnight, there's actually a town called Goodnight in Texas. So the town of Goodnight, Texas is literally the halfway point between band members Avi, who's in San Francisco, and Patrick Wolf, who lives in the Carolinas. So they were like, hey, what's the midway between us and the music we create? It's Goodnight, Texas. All on Shouting Fire Radio, and here's the Beths. No Joy. It's Iodum.

The band is known as Record Heat. The album is Welcome to Record Heat Country, and the song you just heard is Eat You Up. And I owed him oldie but goodie on Shining Fire Radio. Now, the Airport 77s. If it's on, I'm in. I owed him. 'Cause I'm in.

Shouting Fire Radio. That's Willie Cobb. You know that one. Yeah, cigarette smell here on Iota Man. Hey, man, we got a time for a couple more, I think, before I go. Let's do the heavy and feel on Iota Man.

0: Shouty Fire Radio, that's Glenn Tilbrook from Squeeze and his side project, The Fluffers, and Best of Times on IOTAM 2026. You can find that one on an album known as Pandemonium Ensues. Glenn Tilbrook and The Fluffers. And I gotta go. I'm not making way for Crow's Nest or Pooch because they are not live from Bull Shoals. In fact, Crow's Nester, I believe, is hanging out in Paris, and Pooch is visiting his grandkids in the Carolinas. I love it, but in the meantime, I do gotta go because they only give me 2 hours. Thank you so much for tuning in today. I hope you had as much fun as I did. Do me a favor, stay happy, remain positive, be kind, work hard, and be nice to people.
1: Everybody wants good life and home.

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3: And now, another tale of tragedy from Booyah, the burned out burner.
4: You know, one time I did something so stupid at Burning Man. Oh man, was this ever dumb. Oh my god, this is like, man, the stupidest thing ever. You see, I thought it would be really cool to get really drunk and steal a golf cart and drive around the playa blindfolded just because, you know, like when can you ever do that in the real world? So I like stole this golf cart, but then I got too drunk and I passed out while I was driving down the Esplanade. I mean, it was pretty cool and all. I mean, it was in the paper the next day and everything, but I didn't even get to see it for like a week because I was in jail in Reno. God, I never knew there were, like, rules and stuff out here. Oh, man, that was so stupid.
3: Don't be like Booyah. 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
2: And now, another tale of tragedy from Booyah, the burned out burner.
3: You know, one time I did something so stupid at Burning Man. Oh man, was this ever dumb. God, this is like the stupidest thing ever. You see, I thought it would be really cool to like share the love and all. So I saw this police officer who looked all kind of lonely and out of place. And I said, hey man, you want some of this? I don't know if he thought I was going to hit him or what. All I wanted to do was give him a little glow, but he like, you know, arrested me and stuff. I thought it was just a burner costume, you know? God, I never knew that cops had to, like, obey the law and do their jobs and stuff out here. Oh, man, that was so stupid.
2: Don't be like Booyah. 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

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I-N-F-I-N-I-T-E. J on the microphone, I'm like a cyclone. 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How clever can an MC get?

secondary. In fact, I'm on the T.O.P. and Willie Wiz is just three steps behind me. Quick on the mix, you see to get him hyper. Lyrics are dope in the pack, you can't decipher this poetry. You probably heard of me, Infinity, a magnificent P.O.E.T. Universal wanna see y'all participate, and if you don't, I'll proceed to eliminate. Here to make sure that the suckers don't taunt, DJ Magic Mike executing a dope stunt. A dope melody enhances my ability of writing dope lyrics that increases my salary. Hold on for the rhyme of your life, and I'm about to jet. I ain't finished yet.

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0: if you knew John Wayne was looking over you at night while you were asleep?
1: I wouldn't care.
2: Would you feel secure then?
1: Yeah.
2: Would you feel safer?
3: Fuck no, man.
1: No, I mean, it wouldn't bother me more than the others.
3: John Wayne was a nasty.
1: I mean, I wouldn't be scared. I wouldn't be scared because, you know, he's
3: not.
1: What all he's going to do is fucking sit on me and go, ooh. 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
2: What if he told you all kinds of strange stories about teddy bears?
1: I'm thinking of a fucking dirty old fat bastard, man. 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
1: And now, daily gifting affirmation number 420.
2: It is better to give than to receive. 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

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But just because you've seen me on your TV doesn't mean I'm any more enlightened

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13: Start a rockin' and a shockin' and a funkin' it up. Well, come on, everybody, funk it up. 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Well, come on, everybody, let's funk it up. 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Well, come on, everybody, funk it up. 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Well, come on, everybody, funk it up. Hey, people out there, listen up. The Soul Sonic Force MC. We're gonna do that stuff. Countdown.
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0: May I help you?
1: Yes, butt plugs.
0: Who?
1: Butt plugs, please.
0: Spark plugs, just a moment. Hardware, how can I help you?
1: Butt plugs.
0: What is it?
1: Butt plugs.
0: A what box?
1: Butt plugs.
0: A butt box?
1: Butt plugs.
0: I'm not following what you're saying.
1: Butt plugs.
0: I have a bad connection. I don't understand. What is it?
1: Butt plugs.
0: Butt box?
1: Mm.
0: Is it like a receptacle you're talking about?
1: Butt plugs, yeah.
0: What kind of plug is it? A spark plug you're talking about?
1: Butt plugs.
0: Oh, hold on.
2: Hello. What are you looking for?
1: Butt plug.
2: Spark plug. What kind?
1: Butt plug.
2: What kind of a spark plug?
1: Butt plug.
2: I just don't understand you, sir. I'm sorry.
1: Butt plug?
2: A spark plug.
1: Butt plug.
2: Bug plug?
1: Butt plug.
2: Never heard of it. What do you use it for?
1: Butt plug.
2: Huh?
1: Butt plug.
2: What do you use it for, sir?
1: Butt plug. Butt plug. Butt plug. Butt plug.
2: Yeah. Butt lug?
1: Butt plug.
2: I know,
1: butt plug.
2: But what do you use it on? What do you use it in? I'm trying
1: butt to... Butt plug. Butt plug.
2: Yeah, okay. I got you a spark plug. There's all kinds of spark plugs.
1: Butt plug. Butt plug. Butt plug.
2: Butt?
1: Butt plug.
2: Oh, sorry, sir. We don't understand what you want.
1: Butt plug. Butt plug.
2: I don't know. We don't carry that.
1: Butt plug?
2: Yeah, we don't carry it.
1: Thank you.
2: All right.

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As one example, here is an evocative R-Moog soundtrack used at the Strassenberg Planetarium in Rochester, New York. My voice also appears on the soundtrack. Here the deadly cosmic rays lose most of their energy. 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
1: From the beginning of time in the history of the world, you and I have always been at war. Freedom, fear, God and the devil in a common voice, we are joined together. Some say, oh, we must leave poor George alone. But as a saint of our times has said, I don't give a fuck. We give him a big part. We'll the real R. X, please stand up. 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
1: Wield the real R.
4: X, please stand up.
1: Wield the real R.
4: X, please stand up. My name
2: is R.
1: X.
2: R.
1: X. And the whole world now knows my name
2: is R.
1: X.
2: R.
1: X.
0: Okay.
1: By the way, I wake up every day, every morning. That's my job. And it's hard work. It is hard work. It's hard work. It's incredibly hard. Believe me. But I think it's worth it, Jim. I think it's worth it. Because I know in the long term, it will set such a powerful example that we can look back and say we did our duty. Duty. Yeah, we're doing our duty.
0: Now, wait a minute, Buster.
1: You can't do that. I can't tell you how big a mistake I think that is.
0: People get their hands up.
1: Yeah.
4: Go.
1: Shorty,
4: wield the real R.
1: X, please stand up.
0: Show us.
1: See? Why don't you show us?
4: My name. My name
2: is R.
1: X.
2: No doubt about it, it's R.
1: X, there's just no doubt in my mind.
4: My name. My name
2: is R.
1: X, totally fresh.
2: R.
1: X, let me say one other thing.
0: I have a message for every American who is 14 or older. I'm running for president. This is going to be a grassroots campaign.
1: Nothing like this has happened.
0: I ask every American to contribute as they are able to do so. For more information about how to make a donation, get on your internet and call it up. Talk about the party.
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1: the party.
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1: Duty.
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0: I think this will work.
1: Get on your internet.
0: We will help you help us.
1: The fellas walk in.
4: Wield the real R.
1: X, please stand up.
4: Good times.
1: Wield the real R.
4: X, please stand up.
1: My name
2: is R.
1: X, wield the real R.
4: X, please stand up.
0: Yeah. They got me started here.
1: Wield the real R.
4: X, please stand up.
1: My

0: kids feeling rebellious, embarrassed. The parents still listen to Elvis. They start feeling like prisoners helpless. Till someone comes along on a mission and yells,
1: bitch!
0: A visionary, vision is scary. Can start

0: You don't know me, you're too old, let go, it's over. Nobody listen to techno, now let's go. Just give me the signal, I'll be there with a whole list full of new insults. I've been though suspenseful with a pencil ever since Prince turned himself into a symbol. But sometimes the shit just seems everybody only wants to discuss me. So this must mean I'm disgusting. But it's just me, I'm just obscene. Yeah. Though I'm not the first king of controversy, I am the worst thing since Elvis Presley to do black music so selfishly and use it to get myself wealthy.
1: Hey!
0: There's a concept that works. 20 million other white rappers emerge, but no matter how many fish in the sea, it'll be so empty without me.

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Participation is one of the 10 principles of burning culture and leads to a more rewarding experience for everyone involved. 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And please be respectful to other chat guests while posting comments. 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Participation is easy here on Shouting

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1: you,
0: news,
1: interviews,
2: events,
0: interviews,
2: art, interviews,
0: you,
1: politics,
2: you,
1: art, politics, music,
2: art,
1: news,
2: art,
1: events,
2: art,
1: interviews,
0: politics,
2: music,
1: art,
0: you,
2: politics,
1: art,
2: music,
1: politics,
2: news,
0: music, news,
2: events,
1: events,
0: art,
2: interviews,
1: politics,
2: you,
1: art,
0: music,
1: art,
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1: politics,
0: you,
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5: This guy's great here with the crazy sounds. He's wonderful.
6: I love him in an unnatural way.
7: Ladies and gentlemen.
8: Drinking and drugs.
9: Yes.
8: Loud heavy metal music and sex.
10: Hearing aids.
9: Yes.
10: Chiropractic visits and much more.
11: What the hell was that?

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1: Up yours.
2: Give me one more.
3: Take a moment and picture this.
4: Look at how magnificent you could look with a black
5: strap on
6: in your mouth.
7: And I told him that's crazy.
8: It's not that crazy.
9: U.S. Deputy Secretary of State Richard Armitage says,
10: candy!
11: Here's what the Bible says.
12: Then his brother's wife shall come to him in the presence of the elders, remove his sandal from his foot, spit in his face, and his name shall be called in Israel the house of him who had his sandal removed.
13: That's right out of the book.
12: I think I better read that last verse again.
13: No.
14: The voice of God spoke, saying,
15: rub meat on your pants.
16: Fries asked Arizonans how they like to celebrate Thanksgiving. Here's what they told us.
17: I just took off my clothes and I had to do it.
18: In a few hours, he was dead.
19: But let's hear what Food City shoppers have to say.
20: Right now, I want everyone to know I'm naked.
18: In a few hours, he was dead.
21: This is a test of the emergency alert system.
22: Don't forget it.
23: Yeah. Get out, girl.
24: Hey, Bob.
23: I think I love you. No. Yeah, girl.
24: Sit down.
23: Show me what you can do.
25: It's hard to beat good old
26: immoral trash. This is jazz.
27: I'd like to
28: eat your children.
14: The voice of God spoke, saying,
29: go, go, go, go.
24: Go fuck yourself.
30: Message complete. Relay this message.
31: I'm Wes Clark, and I approve this message.
32: Shut up, dickface.
33: These folks took the Febreze challenge.
5: Tammy Wynette.
24: Who do you?
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5: Westbrook Van Eastbrook.
36: Bonzo Darkman.
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8: Johnny Mathis.
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24: Phil Whitmacher.
1: That's a ragged.
5: Rosebud the Skunk.
38: Charles Hawtrey and the Deaf Aid.
22: Herr Taugenberger.
39: Pat Boone.
24: Gay nuns using dope.
40: Barry White.
41: Wayne Butane.
42: How you say, Bleep?
43: Randy Van Briesky.
22: Don Sprendamo.
44: Kasatuzi Gonzaki, and I'm sure you all know exactly who he is.
45: No. Mr. Ed.
19: Now that's
22: 36.
19: People who I believe know what they're talking about.
46: I don't seem to get along socially with these people.
47: They're still alive?
48: Yes, they are alive.
47: That's amazing.
48: It is. That's right.
47: Hmm. Do you agree with me, Doctor?
48: I do.
49: What's in the sarcophagus?
50: I thought you were too scared to hear what I had to say.
49: What's in the sarcophagus?
25: 666.
51: And that number is likely to rise.
26: 777.
27: Wait.
28: You got that right.

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2: 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You know, it's so easy to get caught up in
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4: And most of us these days do.
5: No, I don't.
6: Police, I think your murder
7: was a murder.
8: Huh?
7: Keep listening. 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
9: I need to remember this.
10: 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Anytime.

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2: Hi, it's me. I just had to let you know what phone is on the radio right now. Listen. I heard it and I thought of you. I'll talk to you later. Bye.
1: End of messages.
3: Wayne Butane got no street cred.
4: You rat suit eating hockey motherfucker!
5: Now that's not very friendly.
6: Oh, you wicked, wicked monkey!
7: Hi, boys and girls, I'm Jimmy Carl Black. I'm the Indian of the group.
8: Who do you think said that? The mother or the daughter? Did you choose the mother?
9: Yes.
8: If you did, you're right.

0: A recent study showed that
1: Wayne Butane
2: sucks.
3: You got that right.
4: Suddenly, there were loud explosions. They rocked the house, and they rocked the
5: mic.
4: And what I saw was unbelievable.
6: A little pig with wings.
7: Well, I'd never heard such noises before, and so I crept down under the covers, but the terrifying sounds continued.
8: You smell that? Unbelievable, huh?
9: Wow, now I can feel good about
10: shooting an elderly man and stomping him to death.
11: Yay! Life is 10% what you make it, and 90%
12: shit.
11: And someone said it better this way. Do you know what a log is?
13: Hi, this is Ray Manzarek of The Doors. You know, it's okay to drink and drive and party.
14: It's okay to be naked. It's okay to be involved in sexual acts. And it's okay to be photographed a video.
13: Thank you.
15: Gosh, what a neat guy.
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8: Forget this and just do it with your hand, okay?
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21: They are being me, Rush H. Limbaugh III.
22: I'd rather have Jesus than
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24: One of America's most respected doctors made this statement.
25: What
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31: Oh, just a minute. Oh, oh, oh, oh.
16: M-I-N-G-E. What the hell was that?
32: And as if things weren't bad enough already,
24: next morning my arms were very long. Long, long arms covered with beautiful feathers.
29: Oh, please.
33: Hello, hello. I'm Bozo the Clown. Oh, here's a fellow with a very long neck. Hey, what's your name, mister?
34: Hi, I'm Melissa Etheridge.
33: Well, I gotta go now.
35: Chocolate pudding.
36: It's thick.
35: Very rich. What is it?
36: Come on, tell me what is it.
33: It's shit.
35: Tastes like chocolate pudding.
33: You could put this on crackers and I'd be happy. You could probably put this on the bumper of a Volkswagen and I'd be happy.
36: Dumbass.

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There's a new sound, the newest sound around, the strangest sound that you have ever heard. Not like a wild boar or a jungle lion's roar. It isn't like the cry of any bird. But there's a new sound, it's deep down in the ground, and everyone who listens to it squirms. Because it's new, new sound, so deep down in the ground is the sound that's made by worms. There's a new sound, the newest sound around, the strangest sound that you have ever heard. That like a wild boar or a jungle lion's roar, it isn't like the cry of any bird. But there's a new sound, it's deep down in the ground, and everyone who listens to it squirms. Because it's new, new sound, so deep down in the ground is the sound that's made by worms. There's a new sound around, the strangest sound that you have ever heard. Not like a wild boar or a jungle lion's roar, it isn't like the cry of any

0: sound, the newest sound around, the strangest sound that you have ever heard. Not like a wild boar or a jungle lion's roar, it isn't like the cry of any bird. But there's a new sound, it's deep under the ground, and everyone who listens to it squirms. Because it's new, new sound, so deep under the ground is the sound that's made by worms. There's a new sound, the newest sound around, the strangest sound that you have ever heard. Not like a wild boar or a jungle lion's roar, it isn't like the cry of any bird. But there's a new sound, it's deep under the ground, and everyone who listens to it squirms. Because it's new, new sound, so deep down in the ground is the sound that's made by worms.
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0: da da da la la la da la zara da la la pra zadara sakra sa da ra pra little little little little little little little little little little little little little little little little little little little little little
1: Little lover, little lover, little lover, little lover, little lover, little lover, little lover, little lover, little lover, little lover, little lover, little lover, little lover, little lover, 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little lover, little lover, little lover, little lover, little lover, little lover, little lover, little lover, little lover, little lover, little lover, little lover, little lover, little lover, little lover, little lover, little lover, little lover, little lover, little lover, little lover, little lover, little lover, little lover, little lover, little lover, little lover, little lover, little lover, little lover, little lover, little lover, little lover, little lover, little lover, little lover, little lover, little lover, little lover, little lover, little lover, little lover, 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

And I say this rhetorically because, of course, by just about any standard, we would have to concede that this is, of course, a piece of music. Is it music?

said. He said they let me out of prison, out in Frisco. For 10 long years I paid for what I'd done.

Won't you tell him I said thanks for waiting for me? Tell my boy to help his mom at home.

Cause it ain't right that she should live alone. Mister, here's the bag with all my money.